0: things we can eat. What a way for a duck to travel. Underground. Hey, wait a minute. Since when is Pismo Beach inside a cave?
1: I wonder... you know, I just bet we should have turned left at Albuquerque.
2: Yes, you should have turned left at Albuquerque. You are, in fact, in a cave. Technically, it's the basement of Stuart Hall. And you're listening to KVSC, FM and HD in St. Cloud, and KMOJ HD3 in Minneapolis, St. Paul. I'm Uncle Chris, and welcome to the area. Been a while now that summer is over and school is started back up and hockey season is imminent. I've shifted from my Freeform Friday slot, say that fast 7 times, to Monday nights, the area. And so what I've got for you tonight is 2 hours of local music leading right up to 9 o'clock tonight. We have Monday Night Live. We have Stonewalker in the house. I'll talk about them in a little bit. But right now, let's get going because, well, I can't hardly wait.

Strut and Shock with Patience of a Snake. Before that, we heard When It Rains in L.A. by local faves, Creeping Charlie. They've been up here in our studio doing a show for us. And we started tonight with The Replacements doing Can't Hardly Wait. That one you hear a lot when a lot of local bands hit the stage. I do know that's a favorite of the Shackletons. They love doing that one. So, as I had mentioned at the start here, at 9 o'clock, we have Stonewalker in the studio with us tonight across the hall. They'll be broadcasting live. Rock band based out of the Twin Cities, just down

I believe. But this was Ed Akerson. This was one of his projects. This is a band called Polera. And this is a song called What's Come Over Me.

0: Thank you.
1: Jimmy Wangamo and the Band of Souls with a live track there called Load Off of My Mind. Before that, we had the Mood Swings doing a remix, a different version of Face the Music. That's the DJ Christian Fritz dub mix. Sounding kind of interesting, so we got a couple versions of that. And we started that little go-around with Polera doing What's Come Over Me. Well, it's kind of fun. I'm always, Mondays are always kind of fun here because as I sit here and right about this time, you can hear our band for the evening coming in and warming up across the way. And it's always kind of really cool to hear that. So, like I said, stick around 9 o'clock. We've got Stonewalker in the studio going to be doing some live stuff here. Now, speaking of things that you want to stick around for, on the next episode of The Menu, we're going to talk to another Left of the Dial legend. On Tuesday, September 22nd at 4:30, that's tomorrow, tune in to hear an interview with John Linnell of They Might Be Giants. 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And that's The Menu. 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We are radio as local as you can get. I don't know, maybe a little while later I'll sort of step out of the area a little bit and I'll play a track from them just to sort of give you a little tease from that. Meanwhile, well, that was so much fun listening to some Jimmy Wangamo live. I've met the guy, and I know that he runs a jam session somewhere down on the northeast side of the Twin Cities. And now that I am enrolled in the School of Rock and playing my guitars again, albeit badly at this point, maybe sometime in the spring, I'll feel good enough to hop up there and join one of his jam sessions and just see what I can do. But so live music's a real good thing here. So let's keep this going here. This is from a show that this band did live at the Hook and Ladder. This is the Fret Rattles with Shake My Brain.

little bit of our favorite native Minnesota son there. That's Bob Dylan. Tombstone Blues, you can find that on Highway 61 Revisited. Boy, that thing came out, that album came out in 1965. 61 years ago. Wow. And it still sounds ripping good with that. Before that, we heard Blue Dog doing Don't Mean a Thing. And we started that with the Fret Rattles doing Shake My Brain. So the live reads I've got here, I'd like to remind you that the St. Cloud Park and Rec Department is joining with St. Cloud State, the Department of Math, Physics, and Astronomy, to present Stars and S'mores. It's a fun educational event. Takes place at Wilson Park on Friday, October 2nd and Saturday, October 3rd. The event begins at 8:30 each night. St. Cloud State University Planetarium Director Rachel Humphrey will be on hand to talk about the night sky. There will also be a chance to gaze through telescopes. Let's hope that the skies are clear that night and it's not raining, to make your own planisphere and, of course, enjoy some s'mores. Now, space is limited, so registration is required for the event, and you can find the information you need for that at the St. Cloud Park and Recreation Department website. Just another one of these things we like to remind you of here at KBSC. And that whole thing is kind of important, you know, because that's my educational background. I'm an astronomer and, you know, used to work in the space biz for many, many years before I retired, which also brings something else that's kind of fun and, well, sort of near and dear to my heart. And that is just this past week, we unveiled the theme for our 2027 trivia contest. How about that? It's going to be Trivia Wars. So go ahead and get your Star Wars aficionados all rounded up, because we are going to dive in to all things Star Wars for trivia in February. So start putting together your team. Pity of all this is that I have a couple of friends back out in California who are, boy, I mean, they're just immersed into it. I mean, one of the guys I'm thinking of in particular, one of my old coworkers, on his desk at work has a full-size Lego model of a Star Destroyer, as well as a Millennium Falcon, and, you know, a bunch of these things. And a couple people around him have got all these Lego kits set up on it. This is what you get when you got a bunch of these geeky engineering types, in the space business, building satellites and launching rockets and stuff. Yeah, we get very heavily into this stuff. Kind of makes me think, though, you know, I have lots and lots and lots and lots of black t-shirts, and you know, a bunch of them are Star Trek, a bunch of them are Star Wars. And it kind of occurred to me, you know, as I was finishing off my career out in California and I was wearing them all the time, that all my Star Trek t-shirts were all straight and respectful, and all my Star Wars ones were snarky mashups, you know, Beavis and Butthead doing Star Wars and that sort of thing. So, yeah, I'm looking forward to it. Maybe I'll sort of hang myself out there to dry for that and see if I can get involved. Although I haven't been watching enough stuff lately. I've only been movies, and there's so much more to canon now. All right, well, let's keep things going. That's enough of me just babbling on and on and on here. How about some Babes in Toyland? Speaking of local music, here we go. This is a song called Never.

0: Always got to like some live suburbs here. KVSC 88.1 FM, you are listening to The Area. I am Uncle Chris. We're coming up here on the 8 o'clock hour, so I'll do the legal stuff here, and then we'll keep some things going. We're about an hour out from Stonewalker, live in the studio at 9 o'clock, so stick around. In the meantime, let's do this local stuff here.
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That's the Melismatics. Ryan Smith and Mark Wade wrote that song. It is called Right Place, Wrong Time. Before that, we had a little bit of live Jimmy Primetime Smith doing Love So Strong. You can find that on a nice anthology called Minnesota Blues All-Stars Volume 2. Like I said, there's just so much great music locally here. This is why I get so very, very excited about doing this show on Monday nights. Before that, Cindy Lawson with The Devil's in the Details off her album New Tricks. Well, we're getting close here. Oops, I guess maybe the band is getting a little nervous. Sounds like they're tuning up again or doing a little more sound check work. So, reminder, Stonewalker, 9 p.m. right here on KVSC, and I am really, really looking forward to that. Let's see, what else is going on here that I should be reading about here? Got that. Oh, well, now that winter is coming, we'd like to remind you that the Stearns History Museum is presenting a program to help you get ready for the changing of said seasons. So on Saturday, November 7th, local renovation specialist Eric Cheever will lead a program titled Keeping the Weather Out, Homeowner How-Tos. Good stuff here. This workshop will cover how to fix cracks and drafts, repair problem doors and windows, and employ general winterization techniques and more. There's a fee for the program. Space is limited, so participants are asked to register in advance. You can find more information at stearnshistorymuseum.org. Just another one of these things. We want to keep you safe and sound this winter. Nothing worse than having a heater that doesn't work or a big draft in the house. Well, let's see. As I look over here at Mr. Enco, my computer here, there's a whole bunch of local stuff that's queued up here. So let's dive in and play a little bit. This is Isabel's Daughter by the Jayhawks. 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We're all the way to the left on your FM dial.

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1: Well, we drop into a little bit of the local hip-hop scene there. That's Greg Grease with Jungles. And before that, some smoking guitar work by Shannon Kerfman, a song called Oh Well. And we started that little batch there with the Jayhawks doing Isabel's Daughter. Well, we're getting close. We're about, you know, a little under 35 minutes till we get Stonewalker live in the studio. So, got some things we can keep going here, keeping some local stuff going. Here's some of the, one of the bigger acts that's local for us. This is Soul Asylum off And the Horse They Rode In On. 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

Kylie Bonner with Anyway Rattlesnake. You can find that on Golder. And before that, well, we had an attempt at the Shackletons with doing Easier Not to Be off one of their EPs, but I guess my EPs are getting a little bit beat up here, and so our machine here didn't want to track it. But don't worry, I'll come back with some Shackletons in a little bit before we stop. Soul Asylum was Something Out of Nowhere. Something Out of Nothing. What am I saying? So we're getting closer. We're now about 22 minutes out. So we've got some really cool stuff coming up here. How about a little bit of another one of these local guys who I've seen, you know, just gets around and hops in and jams with people a lot here. This is some Dan Israel. This is the title track to You're Free. 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

0: We didn't have tornadoes here until we started putting into traffic circles. Because on the county, you want to know why? That when people go round and round in circles, it causes disturbance in the atmosphere and causes tornadoes.
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4: Well, we're winding down here. You can hear them starting to crank up next door, across the hall. It'll be lots of fun. But in the meantime, I think we're going to step out of the area. I did promise you some Shackleton, so yes, I did get you Chin Up Buckaroo there. And that was Brianna Tagg doing a song I really, really like called Fatherless Child. Kind of hate to be a downer here, but, you know, we took a body blow over the weekend. One of our family, was lost to us this weekend. Greg Knoll, who you all knew as Uncle Frank, passed away very suddenly this weekend. And, he has done, for those of you who are KVSC listeners, he has done diversions on Tuesday afternoon for years and years and years, and you would hear him on the Root Cellar, and sometimes, you know, you'd hear him on Frats. He was one of our great interviewers when you would do the menu, and so people are a little bit down around here. Kind of have the advantage of having been around for a long, long, long time, and I think one of the privileges of being alive and having people in your life who you love and you care about is that you get the privilege every now and then of losing them. And it's like the lightning bolt just right out of a clear blue sky. And so we got hit with one of those this weekend. So Greg, send off for you. I'm going to step out of the area here and we're going to do one special song here for Greg. Kind of reminds people, go out, live your life, have the dessert, take the trip, say the right things to the people when you mean to say it, and don't bite back your words, because they could be gone basically just in a New York minute. So this is Don Henley. I'll see you next week.

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1: It's 9 o'clock. You know what that means. Coming to you from our studios in the basement of Stewart Hall, it's Monday Night Live.
2: TVS. Tonight, I have the pleasure of starting out the 36th season of MNL, an iconic season, to be frank. But it is important to mention that we did just wrap up our KVSC membership drive. So thank you all so much who contributed. If you did contribute and you're listening because you heard us talking about it on air, thank you so, so much. It means the world to all of us here at the station, especially me running MNL. I'm not able to do stuff like this without listener support. So thank you so much. Now, with that out of the way, I'm here to introduce the band that is gracing the Monday Night Live performance studio tonight. I have Stone Walker, a rock metal band based from Minneapolis that they will take you away with their thunderous guitar riffs and soaring vocals. So I'll let Stone Walker take it away.
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1: And we are back to Monday Night Live, brought to you by KVSC and UTVS. We just wrapped up the first set with Stonewalker here, and I was honestly blown away. They were thunderous guitar riffs and harmonious vocals. I was in the studio, kind of just whisked out. But it was super, just a blast to have you all in here. So again, thank you so much. Hope you all are doing great. But I do want to start. I am Gene. So you guys want to introduce yourselves with your names and your pronouns? Also, what instrument you play? Because I think that's pretty prominent tonight.
7: That makes sense. My name is Liam. I play guitar and I do some words.
8: My name is Eli. I play guitar and I sing all the words.
9: My name is Jonas. I play bass and synth sometimes.
10: One synth pedal.
11: Yeah, I'm Isaac and I play drums.
1: Awesome. Now that we got everyone introduced and a pedal mentioned. Shout out Isaac. I will say, just right off the bat, you guys almost feel like you're reaching into shoegaze with the pedal board, the pedal setups you got here. You're looking down at your shoes a lot. I don't know. What can you say? I will say that you do have a really nice setup with kind of each pedal attached to a board. I imagine the chords can be a nightmare at times.
8: True slab of wood.
1: Everything's
8: fancy here. It's a real board. I heard pedal board and I ran with it.
1: And it works. You guys, this whole show, I mean, for the past 25 minutes, you've been bouncing off each other really well, especially in Watership Down. I give a standing ovation to the studio. It's really awesome. The energy is high.
11: It's my favorite song.
1: But to end it out there, you guys just kind of played at each other and you riff off each other so well, Eli and Liam. So how, I have to ask you, and even y'all are out here, y'all are out here bouncing off each other so well. I have to ask, how did you come together? Did the band come first or did the friendship?
8: I've known these two clowns sitting next to me for long before I even knew how to pick up a guitar. My hands hadn't yet formed, but yeah, I've known Jonas and Liam since high school, so we were friends before we played any music together.
9: Yeah, so we knew each other in high school. We didn't really play once me and Liam went to college, and we didn't really play together too much. And then we came back together, and we're like, we got to start a band, guys. We got to do it. We got to actually do it. And then I knew Isaac from going to a couple local shows. He was in a band called My Buddy Eric. Shout out, rest in peace. We love them. And I went to a couple of shows. We still love them. And I basically courted him, I guess.
1: You courted him.
9: And then he pulled up to our rehearsal one day, decided he didn't like us, and then
1: whoa, let me drama. Speak on this part.
8: So Jonas was like,
10: he shot me a DM and it was like, hey, Isaac, we talked. Okay, sorry. Anyway, I said no. And then I saw these guys at the Hook and Ladder. And then I was like, oh, actually, I really want to play drums again. So then we got back together.
12: And the rest is history.
10: Yeah, situationship turned into that.
1: And then the universe of Stonewalker was created. So, I mean...
12: Very important.
1: So...
12: hidden stories.
1: Ooh, hidden stories. Well, I am curious because, I mean, I'm sure you guys have a similar taste in music, but how did you kind of settle on the genre that Stonewalker is? Because you kind of have a rock feel to you, and I know there's some hesitation with the shoegaze there, but it does lean a little more grungy, heavy. I mean, the sound crew has said punchy. How would you describe your sound, and how has it come to be? How's it formed?
8: We play rock and roll music exclusively.
1: Absolutely.
8: And that's just because that's the type of songs that I write, I think. And we all wanted to play louder than each other so we could hear our own instruments. So that's why we play so loud.
7: Yeah. And I will say to how the songs form, I feel like, I mean, the music is what you listen to. And I feel like for the year before the band, Eli would send me some music homework pretty much every week of albums to listen to in preparation. And music. I feel like it's worked very well.
1: Okay. You got a curriculum for your buddy here.
8: Keep him on a strict regimen. Diet.
1: A diet of rock and roll and blues.
8: You're unadulterated rock.
1: No, that's really fun. And also, Eli, if I'm not mistaken, you are primarily behind a lot of the lyrics for some of your tunes here. When you guys, I will kind of call back to when you two were separated for a time for college. And you came back together after I'm not sure how many years, but you had a whole album at the ready. You were like, I just wrote a bunch of stuff and we're all here. Let's put it together.
8: Right. Yeah.
1: Tell me more about that.
8: To this day, I have a surplus of songs that have yet to even be played or recorded. So, I mean,
7: J.S. Walker on Spotify.
8: Yeah. If you want to hear my solo project, it's J.S. Walker on Spotify. Because I primarily wrote a lot of sad acoustic songs in my isolation, as I'm sure a lot of us did. But out of that, there were some tunes I'm like, well, this one has a high enough BPM to be played with drums and bass. So I'm like, why not?
12: We became a jungle band. We became a D&B.
8: Yeah, busting out with the crew. Yeah, I have no shortage of songs. So it's kind of, you can just pick and choose the rockers.
7: Yeah, and it's good because there's like, I mean, I feel like when you're making songs and making music in a band, there's kind of like guards of songs or whatever, like iterations of things and like the first generation, second generation. And I feel like as, I guess the rock and roll feel has really come to fruition as, you know, since you're playing with a band and actually you know what things build off each other and how to make it. And it's only been getting louder ever since.
1: Yeah, absolutely.
10: I appreciate it as a drummer that we're going faster now because I can hit the drums harder and they won't yell at me or throw a chair.
12: Doesn't take much to get faster.
10: Yeah.
1: You can kind of see that throughout this past set here. The energy was building up as it kind of got to the end of the set. And,
10: even the slow songs feel good now.
1: Yeah, that's great though.
10: I love these songs.
1: Gotta be careful not to break any drumsticks tonight though. Just gotta stay careful. Oh, never mind. Go crazy. Absolutely. Awesome. So I also have heard that your guys' sound is also, it's hard to kind of settle on an exact title. Rock and roll, yes. But it does change over time and it's influenced by what you all are listening to at the current moment. So could you tell me what artists are currently influencing the music that you're making right now or most recently?
8: For me, it's The Replacements.
1: Absolutely. All day and yes. Every day. Yes. Minnesota legends.
8: Until
1: let's go.
8: The end of the day, I'm listening to The Replacements. Mm-hmm. And, I know we're bumping that T-Rex in the practice space. Listening to a lot of Dinosaur Jr. as well.
1: And their new album that just came out.
8: Good.
1: Yeah.
9: Pixies
8: are good.
1: Can't go wrong.
8: Pixies are great.
12: Mm-hmm.
8: Breeders. Oh, yeah. Thank you. Yes. Isaac knows one band. And it's the Breeders.
1: He needs some homework. What?
10: They haven't put me to the same strict regimen that they put Liam in. So that's
1: okay. Nah, that'll do it. But I honestly, it's just really refreshing to hear because it really does shine in through your music what you're listening to right now, and I'm sure you've been long-standing fans of these bands as well, and it shines through each song within this first set here. I'm just excited for the second set. I know our crew is excited. But I have one more thing for you guys. You made a poster for this show. You guys are creative people. You make music. But do you have any other creative outlets that you're working on that, you know, Stonewalker?
8: Pass us over to our penman.
7: Yeah, I do the branding for the band. Mm-hmm. I mean, by trade, besides music, I'm also an illustrator. Awesome. And that comes into fruition when we're talking about these songs as something larger than just songs and making like a universe, a Stonesverse, if you may. And so maybe you'll see more on that to come.
1: All right. But that's really exciting. But it was really cool to see a poster made for MNL from the band that was coming in. So thank you all so much. Really appreciate it. But unfortunately, I can't ask you what odd instrument you would play tonight. So this is all the time we have for the interview here. But you'll have to tell me you'll have to tell the listeners throughout the show what your odd instrument that you would play would be in between each song. But that's all the time we have for... Oh, you had it at the ready. And that's all the time we have for the interview portion tonight. This is Stonewalker here for Monday Night Live. We'll be right back after this short break.
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0: We got one more song. It's a nice quick one for you. It's called Time Forgot, so don't you forget about us.
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0: Time Forgot by Stonewalker right here on KVSC's Monday Night Live. And what an energetic way to round out the first show of the 36th season of Monday Night Live. Thank you so much for tuning in. This has been the wonderful Stonewalker here at KVSC's performance studio. 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But again, this is all the time we have. 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

0: Hey man, great show. 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
0: 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They play that shoegaze, dream pop, and anything else that uses a lot of pedals. 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

0: You soak, you scrub, you spend hundreds of dollars, and your bathroom still isn't clean. Hi, Millie Bays here for KVSC. It can't help any of the stuff that I just talked about, but KVSC has been the voice of St. Cloud for more than 50 years. Using a special combination of diverse music, hot talk, and captivating sports, KVSC cuts through even the most stubborn traffic to make your commute feel like new again. We added one scoop of KVSC to this dull study session, and already it's brighter, more colorful, and smelling great. And just look at all this grape juice I spilled on the carpet. Didn't see where I was going there, sorry. You can have KVSC right now for the low, low price of tuning your radio to 88.1 FM. But that's not all.
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0: 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Because on the county, you want to know why? That when people go round and round in circles, it causes disturbance in the atmosphere and causes tornadoes.
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2: 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After that, we'll give you national news stories that are important to be in the know about. Then you'll hear from the BBC for your world news summary before getting the weather forecast of the St. Cloud area. Of course, we can't forget about Down to a Science, a segment where we give you the facts and bust down myths of all things scientific. Then you'll hear from state and local sports news as well as This Day in Sports for 90 seconds of sports history. Finally, our newscasts always wrap up with a 30-minute feature of different varieties just to make sure you're extra informed.
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0: Until everyone is a morning person. 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

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Peace.

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2: 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Here at KVSC, our news team is dedicated to keeping you informed of what's going on in St. Cloud and beyond. You'll hear from plenty of local and state news so you never miss a headline. After that, we'll give you national news stories that are important to be in the know about. Then you'll hear from the BBC for your world news summary before getting the weather forecast of the St. Cloud area. Of course, we can't forget about Down to a Science, a segment where we give you the facts and bust down myths of all things scientific. Then you'll hear from state and local sports news as well as This Day in Sports for 90 seconds of sports history. Finally, our newscasts always wrap up with a 30-minute feature of different varieties just to make sure you're extra informed.
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0: 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It's your boy Lil B. We back in it. So let me show you what I'll be playing. Classics. 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

0: We didn't have tornadoes here until we started putting into traffic circles. Because on the county, you want to know why? That when people go round and round in circles, it causes disturbance in the atmosphere and causes tornadoes.
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2: With headlines from around the state, I'm Zan Holston. Minnesota is facing two water extremes, drought across much of the state, and flood evacuations in the south.
3: Water conservation needs to be a lifestyle change.
2: First, the flooding. Southern Minnesota faces another day of river flooding after weekend storms forced evacuations and sent water into homes. In New Richland, southeast of Mankato, the city administrator says 36 nursing home residents were evacuated, with other rescues at a mobile home park and water covering downtown streets. New Richland city officials are urging all home and property owners to document damage. Farther east, about 35 campers were evacuated Saturday from Eagle Cliff Campground near Lanesboro, southeast of Rochester. The National Weather Service expects the Root River in Minnesota's southeast corner to crest this morning. The warning runs there through 10 p.m. Tuesday night, with the river expected below flood stage late Tuesday morning. The Cedar River at Austin and nearby Lansing was already falling Sunday. This weekend's rain followed months of concern about too little water. Before the storms, the state's latest drought map showed nearly a third of Minnesota in severe or extreme drought. The driest pockets included parts of the Red River Valley along the North Dakota border and east central Minnesota along the Wisconsin border. State climatologist Luigi Romolo tells North Star Stories Minnesota needs extended rainfall to make a difference for nearly a third of the state still in severe drought.
3: Because it takes a long time, even after the drought is gone, for us to replenish our lakes and rivers, and especially our groundwater.
2: Southeast of Rochester, health officials are tracing exposures to an unvaccinated adult with measles. State epidemiologist Jane Griffith says the person appears to have contracted the virus while traveling through several U.S. states, but the case appears unrelated to the outbreak in southwest Wisconsin.
4: Measles is very infectious, and it will find someone who is susceptible to it. So meaning someone who does not have immunity through, you know, vaccination or protection by vaccination or natural disease.
2: Minnesota's reported total remains 18 cases this year. Fillmore County is offering free or low-cost vaccinations Thursday from 4 to 6 at the county office building in Preston. St. Paul Mayor Colley Herr has apologized after an investigation found offensive and inappropriate workplace behavior. The inquiry did not substantiate sexual harassment or retaliation allegations. Human Resources recommended training and an executive coach at her expense. The department plans monthly follow-ups for 6 months. Up north, Mesabi Metallics is proposing a $5 billion expansion on the Iron Range. Mesabi Metallics CEO recently told Itasca County commissioners the plan would add 500 jobs, but it still needs permits. The mining company broke ground Thursday on its latest expansion, celebrating a nearly $800 million federal loan. Emma Crabb, with Amper's affiliate KAXE, reports.
5: Flanked by massive American flags fixed to Mesabi's 400-ton haul trucks, several community and federal officials spoke at the event near Nashwauk. David Copley, a member of the National Security Council, was one of them.
6: Thank you all and good luck as we launch the first big, beautiful greenfield iron mine this country has built in 50 years.
5: The Export-Import Bank of the United States, or EXIM, is an agency that provides financing to American businesses. According to the agency, it often, quote, fills in the gap when a company is unable to achieve financing by private means. EXIM may provide up to $10 billion in financing for Mesabi, according to an agency news release. At the event, which also featured a mine blast and celebration of Mesabi's new concentrators, members of the Trump administration emphasized an American first sentiment. Mesabi Metallics plans to employ up to 350 people and produce 7 million tons of pellets per year once the mine is fully operational. Emma Crabb, KAXE News.
2: And finally, today is Yom Kippur, the Jewish Day of Atonement and the holiest day of the year in Judaism. Yom Kippur began at sundown yesterday and ends at nightfall tonight. Several Minnesota school districts now observe it with a school holiday. Many people wear white clothing on Yom Kippur to symbolize purity and renewal. Observances include fasting, prayer, and reflection. For North Star Stories, I'm Zan Holston.
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3: Today we're talking about the upcoming and highly anticipated remastered game, Godzilla Destroy All Monsters Melee, which is releasing on November 3rd, the same day Godzilla Minus Zero releases to theaters.
2: Are you sick of throwing punches? Why not throw a skyscraper instead? We have 12 kaiju to choose from and battle with across 8 different locations like Monster Island, the alien mothership, and real-world cities. You'll even be able to face off against your friends in local co-op or the newly introduced online multiplayer mode. This game is a gorgeous remaster of the original 2002 Godzilla Arena Fighter, giving the kaiju, arenas, and movesets a modern edge. We're even seeing gameplay updates with an improved unlock system, so you'll be able to unlock monsters, locations, and gallery items in any order you want. On top of that, each monster has its own unique set of moves. Not to mention, every kaiju will also have its own special rage attacks and energy blasts. We'll also be able to experience a single-player story mode for each monster. So, fingers crossed we get more monsters added to the game, and even some beam clashes like in Godzilla Unleashed.
3: Speaking of the kaiju, we'll be able to play as Heisei Godzilla, Godzilla 2000, Megalon, Rodan, Destroya, Anguirus, Gigan, King Ghidorah, Mecha King Ghidorah, Mechagodzillas 2 and 3, and Orga. We also want to note that Mechagodzilla 2's design is from Terror of Mechagodzilla and not the original game's design. This game looks fantastic and brings me back to my childhood playing Godzilla Unleashed on the Wii. We'll be able to fight against our friends and random people from across the globe and across all consoles and PC via Steam.
2: Godzilla Destroy All Monsters Melee, remastered, releases on November 3rd, with a demo releasing on October 15th. And until then, Dark Hearts, avoid those incoming buildings.
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Monday. Boss is on your case, but you got to sit in on some local bluegrass. You were late again on Tuesday, but right on time to sample the new Janelle Monáe. Wednesday, it's another boring staff meeting, followed by Pixies Deep Cuts played right off the vinyl. I like to spend some time in Mozambique. 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
3: 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Here's what's happening in the Granite City area and beyond. Starting off with Thursday, September 24th, in the St. Cloud area, Game Night, hosted by IRL Connections, will be happening at B-Side Indie Music Cafe from 5:30 to 8 p.m. As always, Monday Night Jazz will be performing at the Pioneer Place Veranda Lounge from 7 to 9:30 p.m. Stop by for some jazz. Finally, Rock and Raleigh Woods will be performing at Raleigh's Rednecks and Long Necks from 7:15 to 9:30 p.m. Moving on to Friday, September 25th, in the St. Cloud area, Groovin' X, The Burn, Vault, Cauldron of Failure, and Cryptic Derision will be performing at the Red Carpets Keller Bar at 9 p.m. Axel and Kim will be performing at the Pioneer Place Veranda Lounge from 8 to 11 p.m. Mad Alice, a tribute to Alice in Chains, will be performing at the Pioneer Place Main Stage at 7:30 p.m. Finally, if nothing else, we'll be performing at Raleigh's Rednecks and Long Necks at 8:30 p.m. Ending Friday and moving on to Saturday, September 26th, in the St. Cloud area, Mike Poop Band will be playing at Raleigh's Rednecks and Long Necks at 8:30 p.m. Singer-Songwriters Showcase, featuring Katie Testman, Jess Jones, and Joe Finstrom, will be happening at B-Side Indie Music Cafe from 6 to 9 p.m. Polydemonic, Slash Fire, Bond Reaper, and Hex Neurotica will be performing at the Red Carpets Keller Bar at 9 p.m. Bobby Jensen and the Dead Cowboys will be performing at the Red Carpets Main Stage. Nash Foster Phoenix will be performing at the Pioneer Place Veranda Lounge from 8 to 11 p.m. Finally, Reina, a new musical, will be showing at the Paramount Center for the Arts at 3 p.m. Set in the 19th century, Reina follows Eliza Lynch's journey from Ireland to Paris and ultimately Paraguay, where she became one of the nation's most celebrated and controversial historical figures. Finally, moving on to Sunday, September 27th, in the St. Cloud area, Ronnie McDowell will be performing with Fuzzy at Raleigh's Rednecks and Long Necks from 5 to 9 p.m. Fuzzy plays at 5:30, Ronnie plays at 7, and doors open at 4:30. In the Twin Cities area, Crashing Out Live will be happening at the Fitzgerald Theater at 7 p.m. The show is all ages and doors open at 6. Stephen Dawes will perform with Jajomber at 7th Street Entry at 7 p.m. as part of the Skin to Skin Tour. The show is all ages and doors open at 6. Two Runner will be performing with Ross Thorne as part of the Roadrunner Tour 2026 at Turf Club at 8 p.m. The show is 21 plus and doors open at 7. As always, don't forget to support your local scene, and until next time, I'm Alan Sucero. 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
4: 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Love smelling like BO, spilt drinks, cheap perfume, and cigarettes? Then That Distinct Concert Smell may be for you. 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That Distinct Concert Smell. Although it reeks, we all miss it from time to time.
5: That's right. Go see some shows. And I'm here to let you know that you're listening to KVSC, FM and HD, St. Cloud, and KMOJ HD3, Minneapolis, St. Paul. I'm Liz, and you're listening to Indie Brunch now. Now it is 9:05, and it's 50 degrees outside. And although KVSC membership week is over, we're always looking for that support, and just by listening, that's support. That is support enough. It shows us that you like what we're playing, and that you're vibing with us. I hope that you suggest the stuff that you want to hear and keep on listening, and find some stuff that maybe you didn't know about, and expand your music taste with us. Yeah. Right here on your Sound Alternative. Well, today is Tuesday, so I'm here to tell you also that on the next episode of The Menu, we're talking to another Left of the Dial legend, Today, Tuesday, September 22nd at 4:30 p.m., tune in to hear an interview with John Linnell of They Might Be Giants, one of my favorites, personally. John Linnell has been one half of They Might Be Giants since the beginning. He's helped deliver college radio hits like Don't Let Start, Birdhouse in Your Soul, and the recent Wu-Tang. For this episode of The Menu, John Linnell is interviewed by KBSC's own Left of the Dial legend, John Drake. That's The Menu, airing Tuesdays, which is today, at 4:30 p.m., brought to you by KBSC Radio, that's as local as it gets. Well, I just stepped in, so we're just going to be listening to what's up next, which is Solitude is Bliss by Tame Impala. I've been feeling that. So let's listen to it. Let's see if it fits what we want to do this morning.

You're listening to the voice of St. Cloud, and what you just heard was Paranoia by the Marías off of the 2024 Submarine. Before that was, I picked a CD off the shelf because I thought it looked pretty, and turns out that it was pretty and cool, pretty cool. That was Camp Core with Caroline off of their 2022 release, Running with the Hurricane. And we topped Indie Brunch off with Solitude is Bliss by Tame Impala. Next up, you're going to hear a recent release that I've been liking, and I've only heard a couple songs off of it, but I've liked both of them a lot. You're going to hear Cellophane Girls by Second Grade off of their recent Girls and Boys release. So here's that on 88.1 FM KVSC.

You just heard Master Plan by Maria Taylor. Before that was Social by Finnick. And topping that set off, we had Cellophane Girls by Second Grade. And that was all on Your Sound Alternative. Now, let's see if I have any announcements for you. In the community interest, KVSC reminds you that the Stearns History Museum is presenting a program to help you get ready for the changing of the seasons. On Saturday, November 7th, local renovation specialist Eric Shiver will lead the program titled Keeping the Weather Out, Homeowner How-Tos. The workshop covers how to fix cracks and drafts, repair problem doors and windows, employ general winterization techniques, and more. 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Space is limited, and so participants are asked to register in advance. 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That's another community reminder from your friends at KVSC. You know what? Next up, you're going to hear... Let me get this real quick. You're going to hear Ghost Day by Power Mountain here on Your Sound Alternative 88.1 FM KVSC.

You just heard Imposter by Miss Grit. Before that was Rivers Run Free by Horse Girl, a new repeat artist of mine. I like Horse Girl a lot. And not just because I kind of relate to the name, but no, I wasn't a horse girl. I always said that I could have been if I was just, I don't know, if I maybe just was a little bit more into drawing, maybe I would have drawn a lot of horses and then been labeled as the horse girl, but thankfully that was someone else's job. And that's a new release off of Nature is Healing. And before that, you heard Ghost Day by Power Mountain off of another 2026 release, Double Exposure. Next up, you're going to hear Tap Out by The Strokes. And then we'll see what else you hear on your Sound Alternative 88.1 FM.

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1: 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The song you just heard was Full Screen by Adult Mom. Before that was People Always Change by Tiny Habits. Then a new one from Lucy Dacus, Planting Tomatoes. And topping the set off, we had Tap Out by The Strokes. Well, well, well, next up, you're going to hear Weight of Love by The Black Keys here on Your Sound Alternative, 88.1 FM.

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1: Definitely look into that. 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So, what you just heard was Wings on Fire by Interpol. Before that was Planetelix by Radiohead. And before that was Weight of Love by the Black Keys. And actually, St. Cloud State also has an event on October 5th. So why not mention it since that was the date that was just mentioned. In the community interest, KVSC reminds you that the Paramount Center for the Arts hosts the annual Journey Around the World performance on Monday, October 5th. 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And that's going to be a good one. It's always good. It's a great way to start off the school year and introduce our international students to the area. And I don't know. I just think it's a great event and that people should go. Next up, you're going to hear Two Sided by Arlo Parks off that most recent release, Ambiguous Desire, here on Your Sound Alternative, 88.1 FM.

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0: 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Gnarly Bard Theater Company is kicking off its 2026-27 season on Friday, October 9th, with Anthropology. Written by Lauren Gunderson, Anthropology follows the character of Meryl, who has thrown herself into work after her sister's death and builds things that listen, respond, and remember. It's a funny, devastating, and uncomfortably timely play about what we ask of the machines we build and whether the connection we find there is really a connection at all. 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That Saturday, October 10th, it's Stearns History Museum's first Sundown Cemetery Tour of the Month. The museum will be hosting tours at three Stearns County cemeteries on the last few Fridays of October for people to learn the stories of some of the people honored there. The tours, which start at 5 p.m., are free for members of the museum and priced for non-members. On the 10th, the tour is visiting St. James Catholic Cemetery in Cold Spring. They'll be visiting St. Benedict's Monastic Cemetery in St. Joseph on the 17th and Big Grove Church Cemetery in Bruton on the 24th. And Great Theater presents Les Miserables at the Paramount Theater in downtown St. Cloud on Friday, October 16th. Featuring some of the most powerful music ever written for the stage and gripping storytelling that has captivated audiences for decades, this musical is a stirring reminder that even in the darkest times, the human spirit prevails. KVSC DJ Spike Orgel is in the cast. The show runs that weekend and the following two. For further show and ticket information, visit greattheater.org. I'm Gracie J, and that's what's happening. 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
1: Many fun things going on in the St. Cloud area. 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Yeah. Okay, so before, thanks for listening to that Arts and Culture Collage. But before that, you heard Watching Heaven Fall by This Is Lorelei. And let me get you a date on that one, because I'm curious. That is a new release that, wow, that's a new one. And I liked a lot of their stuff that came off their last release. So, and which I guess that was already the end of 2025, maybe. And then before that, you heard I Love You, But I Love Me More by Marina featuring Beach Bunny. And topping the set off, we had Two Sided by Arlo Parks. Next up, you're going to hear Closer by Mise en Scène here on Your Sound Alternative, 88.1 FM.

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You're listening to 88.1 FM, and that was Diving Woman by Japanese Breakfast. Before that, you heard Sleeping Oot by Grizzly Bear. Before that, you heard Surrender Under Protest by Drive-By Truckers. And before that, you heard Closer by Mise-en-Scene. And next up, you're going to hear Masterpiece by Big Thief on your Sound Alternative, KVSC.

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1: We didn't have tornadoes here until we started putting into traffic circles. Because on the county, you want to know why? That when people go round and round in circles, it causes disturbance in the atmosphere and causes tornadoes.
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And that last song was Can I Call You in the Morning by The Beaches, a recent repeat of mine. And then before that, you heard People Pleaser by Illuminati Hotties. And then a little bit of Fluorescent Adolescent, but then I clicked the wrong button, so you didn't hear the whole thing. And topping that off, we had Masterpiece by Big Thief. And next up, you're going to hear I'm Now Completely Invisible by Sad 13 on your sound alternative, KVSC.

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that was How to Feel All Right by Robin Hitchcock. Before that was It's Good to Be Back by Metronomy. And I Am Now Completely Invisible by Sad 13. Next up, you're going to hear 23 by Lime Garden off of their recent release, Maybe Not Tonight. Something that I keep playing music from because it's a good album.

You're listening to KVSC, The Sound of St. Cloud. And what you just heard was Never Odd or Even by Star Cleaner Reunion. And before that, you heard Mary Jane by Muna off of the 2026 Dancing Off the Wall release. And before that was 23 by Lime Garden, also a 2026 release. And also, the Star Cleaner Reunion song was a release from this year. Lots of good music this year, I gotta say. If you're a music fan, yeah, you probably have some good, I guess you had either anticipated releases or maybe there are still some releases that you're holding out for. Still got some time in the year, I suppose. Even though it doesn't feel like it. It feels like as soon as August hits, it's like boom, boom, boom, boom, boom. End of the year. Next year. And then the year, yeah. I don't know. Well. Right now in St. Cloud, it is 56 degrees. Today is going to be sunny with a high near 62. Tonight will be mostly clear with a low around 43. Tomorrow, mostly sunny with a high near 63. And tomorrow night, a 50% chance of showers after 1 a.m. Mostly cloudy with a low around 52. Thursday, showers likely before 1 p.m. Cloudy with a high near 64 and some moderate winds. Thursday night, mostly cloudy with a low around 54. Friday, 20% chance of showers after 1 p.m. Mostly cloudy with a high near 68. And then Friday night, a 40% chance of showers after 1 a.m. Mostly cloudy with a low around 55. I was just thinking about when I work. I need to check on that because I was noticing that on Thursday I work and it's raining again, which I don't mind very much. It means it means a chiller day, I guess, surprisingly. I work at a hotel, so I don't know why that necessarily means that it's more chill, but as far as I've noticed. But the last couple of times I've woken up, it was raining and I was late for work because, you know, I'm always late for work on rainy days. I'm always late for work, period. But then the second day that happened, I went to bed that like early in the night and I woke up. I look at my phone, it's 7:50. Oh shoot. I got a call. I'm

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4: Credit card users in 1970s Minnesota had a pretty sweet deal. The state had a law that capped interest rates at 12%. This kept credit card fees relatively low and prevented consumers from racking up too much debt. But one day, a bank in Nebraska, First National of Omaha, started advertising a credit card to Minnesotans that had a 20% interest rate. This caught the attention of Marquette National Bank in Minneapolis. Marquette, which was chartered in Minnesota, claimed this violated the state's laws. The bank sued First National, and the case made its way to the Supreme Court in 1978. The court ruled that banks were beholden to the rate caps of the state in which they were chartered, not the state in which they were advertising credit cards. In other words, a bank in Nebraska could sell credit cards with higher rates to Minnesotans. Many scholars say this was one of the most influential court cases of the 20th century because it paved the way to deregulate the credit card industry.
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New from Phoebe Bridgers on KVSC, we had The Governor's Waltz by Phoebe Bridgers off her new Lost Weekend release. Before that was also a recent release, or I guess a release from this year, Day in the Sun by Teenage Fan Club. Before that, you heard Amoeba by Claro and Beaches by Biba Doobie. In the community interest, KVC reminds you that St. Cloud Parks and Recreation is joining with the St. Cloud State University Department of Mathematics, Physics, and Astronomy to present Stars and S'mores. This fun educational event takes place at Wilson Park on Friday, October 2nd and Saturday, October 3rd. The event begins at 8:30 p.m. each night. SESU Planetarium Director Rachel Humphrey will be on hand to talk about the night sky. There will also be a chance to gaze through telescopes and make your own planisphere. And of course, enjoy some s'mores. And what doesn't sound better than that? Nothing. Space is limited, so registration is required for this event. You can find registration information at the St. Cloud Parks and Recreation Department website. That's another community reminder from your friends at KVSC. 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Next up, you're gonna hear Get Away From Me, I Think I'll Love You by Julia Jacklin.

Thank you, Liz, for bringing you the Indie Brunch Show. 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I'm Jean, and today is September 22nd, 2026, and it's time for KVSC's Noon Newswatch program. On this Tuesday, I'll bring you the latest news from our local and state community, then I'll catch you up on what's happening nationwide before we hear from the BBC for today's World News Summary. Your rundown of Husky and Minnesota sports news is coming your way, along with your full Granite City forecast. 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

0: Starting out here with some KVSC news, it is that time of the year when we announce the theme for our annual trivia weekend. Each year, KVSC chooses a new theme based on a particular phenomena or pop culture reference, and approximately 25% of the questions are based on the theme. This is the contest's 48th year running, and this year brings an exciting theme to excite all sci-fi fans and beyond. Trivia Wars, A New Hope, was revealed with a video introduction at the trivia reveal party on Sunday, September 20th at the red carpet. Over 50 people came together to see the theme reveal, and the room filled with laughter as the theme reveal video played on stage. After the video played, KVSC Operations Manager Jim Gray took the stage dressed as the iconic character Princess Leia to finish off the reveal. Last year's theme was Wild West Trivia, The Good, The Bad, and The Obscure, with the team Stefan's Dream 27, The Magnificent Stefan, taking home the win for the 8th time in a row. Jedi or Sith members can register their team starting Monday, December 7th at kvsc.org/trivia. Registration costs $60, however, student teams can participate for free. Teams can also have an unlimited number of players. This year's contest will start at 5 p.m. on Friday, February 5th, and end at 7 p.m. on Sunday, February 7th. New Richland is cleaning up after nearly 9 inches of rain caused severe flash flooding. Forecasters say multiple thunderstorms followed the same path on Friday night, dumping 1 to 2 inches of rain per hour. The heavy rain overwhelmed Boot Creek and quickly sent water into homes, businesses, and streets. Officials say nearly 80% of homes were damaged and about 40 care center residents were evacuated. No injuries were reported, and the city has declared a state of emergency. A shuttered East Bethel psychiatric treatment facility could be reopened. The nonprofit Nexus Family Healing was responsible for treating children with severe mental health and behavioral problems. State inspectors suspended the facility's license early this year following allegations of neglect, physical abuse, and sexual abuse. Nexus leaders say the problems have been resolved and they plan to bring youth back in 2027. But KSTP discovered repeated cases of maltreatment at East Bethel as well as other Nexus locations across the state. The Minnesota Department of Human Services investigators discovered a dozen cases of maltreatment at 5 facilities operated by Nexus during that time. DHS says licensors will visit the East Bethel facility before it reopens to ensure they had completed the repairs and improvements specified in a settlement agreement. A Minnesota man accused of causing a deadly hit and run in Little Canada is expected in court today. The incident happened Sunday morning near Viking Drive and Lillehay Plaza. Alex Kish has been charged with criminal vehicular homicide. Police say when the defendant was arrested, he smelled like alcohol and was wearing a Fulton Brewery wristband and a hand stamp for a bar or club. Kish is held on a $500,000 bail. A Portage Township man is accused of shooting at a plane that was used to battle wildfire in northern Minnesota. Daniel Petit was indicted yesterday by a grand jury in Minneapolis on charges of damaging an aircraft and discharging a firearm during a crime of violence. The 48-year-old defendant initially said he was shooting at crows during the incident in mid-May. Petit was arrested and taken to the St. County Lewis Jail. He is set for a detention and arraignment hearing tomorrow in Duluth. And the last story to wrap up your local and state news here. Minnesota health officials say a rabid bat was found in downtown Minneapolis. The bat was found on September 15th on Hennepin Avenue between Washington Avenue and 3rd Street. A woman picked it up with a plastic bag and handed it to a couple who took it to a wildlife rehabilitation center. The bat later died and tested positive for rabies. Health officials say anyone who touched the bat should contact a healthcare provider. That wraps up your local and state news here from your friend at KVSC. On the way is a quick PSA, and I'll be right back with your national news.
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0: And now on to your national news here. Airports across the Northeast are playing catch-up today after an equipment failure led to massive flight disruptions. It impacted airports including Newark, Philadelphia, JFK, and LaGuardia. There were long lines from stranded travelers looking to rebook flights or track down luggage following ground stops. The FAA says a primary line failed, and then the backup fiber optic cables in New Jersey had been cut, apparently by a New Jersey Transit construction crew by accident. It comes as IT system outage is causing issues at San Diego International Airport, with some flights impacted. Princeton's 15-year run at the top U.S. university is now over, and MIT has taken over. This after a change in methodology in the U.S. News and World Reporting ranks, which helps boost schools where students see high earnings. Other schools with focuses in engineering, science, and math also moved up, like Caltech, which climbed 6 spots to number 5 on the list, Carnegie Mellon, and Stevens Institute of Technology. Introducing an earnings metric is the latest move in the U.S. News. The U.S. News has made to focus its rankings more on rewarding schools that help students succeed after graduation, rather than the caliber of students they admit to the school. Hurricane Polo is now a dangerous Category 5 storm, leading to an enhanced flood threat across the U.S. Southwest. The National Hurricane Center says the system is currently located about 360 miles southeast of Manzanillo, Mexico, while packing winds up to 160 miles per hour. Polo won't make landfall near the U.S., but it is expected to bring threats of heavy flooding to New Mexico starting today. Mark Zuckerberg's work week is off to a good start. The Meta CEO saw his estimated net worth rise by $25 billion on Monday. The single jump was thanks to an almost 12% surge in Meta platform shares, credited in large part to the rollout of the new Muse AI assistant. Already one of the richest men on Earth, Zuckerberg's fortune sat at just over $253 billion as of yesterday. Meanwhile, the Powerball jackpot is climbing with no grand prize winner in last night's drawing. That means $332 million will be up for grabs in the next drawing set for Wednesday. Odds of winning all that money are roughly 1 in 292 million. Paramount is settling a multi-state antitrust lawsuit, bringing the company one step closer to merging with Warner Bros. Discovery. The case was set to go on trial in California this coming March, which would have delayed the deal for the two media companies to combine operations. 12 state attorneys general were part of the suit, claiming the merger would lead to higher prices for consumers and fewer jobs. Some of the terms of the settlement include an agreement to stay in California, a commitment to release 30 movies a year, and independent editorial boards for CBS News and CNN. It's getting scary at movie theaters, with Resident Evil topping the weekend box office. Zach Cregger's reboot of the horror video game franchise brought in $60 million in its debut weekend. That's the biggest ever for the franchise. Meanwhile, Practical Magic 2 earned $12 million to take second place in its second weekend. Spider-Man Brand New Day is still crawling up the charts 8 weeks after it's released, coming in third with $6.5 million. The last story to wrap up your national news here, the autumn equinox happens today as we usher in the fall season for Earth's northern hemisphere. At this point, the planet's annual orbit, the sun appears directly over the equator, producing essentially the same amount of time in daylight and darkness over today's 24 hours. Then, for the northern half of the planet, daylight hours steadily decrease until the shortest day of the year, the winter solstice in December. Time in daylight will then start to increase again, eventually reaching the vernal equinox next spring. That wraps up your national news here from your friend at KVSC. Let's get into your world news with the BBC News Summary. 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
2: BBC News with Moira Alderson. President Trump has been defending US actions against Iran in his speech at the UN General Assembly. Describing Iran as a 51-year menace, he said the US had been the only country willing to, as he put it, deal with it. He claimed to have totally obliterated Iran's navy, air force, economy and its nuclear program. A court in Sri Lanka has found 15 men guilty of involvement in the Easter Sunday attacks of 2019. 9 other men have been acquitted. Suicide bombers targeted hotels and churches, killing nearly 300 people. UN experts have accused Nicaragua of committing crimes against humanity. They say the Nicaraguan authorities have carried out enforced disappearances and torture under Daniel Ortega's leadership. Weather experts have warned that the El Niño phenomenon developing in the Pacific Ocean is already the strongest ever recorded. That's according to one of the measures for recording it. Sea surface temperatures near the equator have risen higher than ever seen before. The BBC's former West Africa correspondent Mark Doyle has died after a short illness. He was 67. He reported on Africa for over a quarter of a century. A court in the US state of Massachusetts has charged the online influencer Clavicula with rape and drug offences involving an underage person. The 20-year-old, whose real name is Braden Eric Peters, is known for his looks-maxing philosophy. A study analysing almost 200,000 films across 3 decades has found productions with women screenwriters made higher profits, but women remain underrepresented among filmmakers. And a video of fishermen in eastern India saving a baby elephant from a swollen river and later helping it to reunite with the mother has been widely shared online. The video shows the mother appearing on the riverbed and caressing the calf with her trunk. She then gave a joyous trumpet. BBC News.
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0: And now we're on to your Granite City weather report. It is feeling like a cool 59 degrees today, and our high is looking like 62 with a low of 43 tonight. We'll be bright and sunny all day, so enjoy the nice weather. In the meantime, Wednesday, high of 63, low 52, mostly sunny kind of all day there. Expect a chance of showers tomorrow into the late evening. Then on Thursday, those showers are likely to continue with a high of 64, low of 54, just a 10-degree difference there. But you'll start out your Thursday with a 60% chance of showers. Then if we take a peek at Friday, high of 68, low of 55, start out kind of cloudy, a chance of rain in the later morning, clear up early afternoon, and then rain again in the late evening on Saturday. Saturday, high of 66, low of 55. Showers are extremely likely on Saturday, with the slight chance of a thunderstorm before 1 p.m. So keep that in mind. Then Sunday, high of 69, low of 55, partly sunny all day. And Monday, high of 70, low of 60 degrees. All you got to worry about this week is the rain that you'll see on Thursday, as well as Friday and Saturday. Otherwise, it is a relatively cool week as we are finally hitting fall. The days will start getting shorter, and the nights will be longer, and it will get colder. So bundle up just a little bit. It's just sweater weather right now. But in the meantime, let's get into what's coming up next. I have Down to a Science coming your way. Then I will be back with your sports report.
5: Welcome to Down to a Science, where in 2 minutes we talk about anything and all things science. My name is Kat, and today we'll be sharing a fun science fact. Today, I'm here to share just a fun fact about DNA. Did you know that you, yes you, who's listening on the news right now, your DNA is 99.9% identical to every other human. It is only 0.1% difference that defines all of our diversity. What is that 0.1%? Well, the human genome has roughly 3 billion pairs of DNA letters. A 0.1% variation equals about 3 million individual differences. So, like physical traits, 0.1% is a small fraction which influences appearance, such as eye color, hair texture, and height. Not only appearance, but health and biology is also a part of that 0.1%. So, it also affects how people process foods, respond to medicines, and carry risks for certain diseases. Isn't DNA so interesting? That 0.1% decides your makeup in health and appearance. You decide whether you listen to radio or drive in silence. I think we both know the better option. This has been Down to a Science, a fun fact on Down to a Science for more about the why behind anything and all things science. I'm Kat, wishing you a wonderful day, and now sending you right back to news.

Now here with your sports news. The Vikings are getting their starting signal caller back under center. Head coach Kevin O'Connell confirmed Monday that quarterback Kyler Murray has cleared concussion protocol and will start week 3. Minnesota is 2-0 and visits Tampa Bay Buccaneers on Sunday. Minnesota United FC is looking to put an end to its current losing streak. The Loons have dropped 4 in a row entering this weekend's battle. Minnesota visits Seattle Sounders FC on Saturday. And the final story to wrap up your sports news here, just some brief sports news so we can get into your On This Day in Sports. The final week of the WNBA regular season is here. The Lynx wrap up the road portion of their schedule tonight. Minnesota is looking for back-to-back victories when it visits the Indiana Fever. And this wraps up your sports news here from your friend at KVSC. Be sure to stick around for your edition of On This Day in Sports Up North Report, and I'll be right back to tell you about the feature for today.

0: On this day in sports, in 1977, longtime Minnesota Twin, albeit during his short stint with the Texas Rangers, Burt Bylevin, picks up a no-hitter against the California Angels in a homecoming game for the eventual Hall of Famer and Minnesota Twins great. Bylevin went the full nine innings, giving up just one walk to seven strikeouts. For Bylevin, it not only was a no-hitter to add to his eventual gaudy resume, but as I mentioned earlier, a homecoming as he grew up just about 10 minutes away from Anaheim Stadium. Before being moved to Texas, Bylevin spent six seasons and an extra 12 games started with the Minnesota Twins up until that point in his career when he was at the ages of 25 and 26. In total of his 22-year career, he would spend 11 of those years with the Minnesota Twins. With Minnesota, he pitched over 2,500 innings, picking up 29 shutouts, 141 complete games, and 345 starts. On This Day in Sports is brought to you by the KVSC Sports Department.
1: For KAXC News, I'm Larissa Donovan with the Up North Report. One person was found dead and another person was injured after a mobile home fire Sunday in Northern Township. Bemidji Fire Department officials responded around 3 a.m. to the structure fire. Firefighters found a single-wide mobile home engulfed in flames. After crews brought the fire under control, they entered the home and located an occupant. They were pronounced dead at the scene. Fire officials report a civilian suffered an injury at the scene. The fire is under investigation by the Minnesota State Fire Marshal, but, quote, appears to be accidental in nature. Both candidates for Minnesota governor headed up north last week to meet with local leaders and campaign ahead of November's election. The first stop in the Northland was the Association of Minnesota Counties Fall Conference in Bemidji. Republican candidate Lisa Damuth spoke at the conference on Thursday. On Friday, she attended two more Northern Minnesota events, a conference on senior housing in Nisswa and a logging industry expo in Grand Rapids. In a post on X about the events, Damuth spoke about the importance of supporting Minnesota industries.
2: We have unique opportunities to do more, to make this more of a business-friendly state.
1: Amy Klobuchar, the DFL pick for governor, spoke at the Minnesota Counties Conference on Friday. She then headed down to Brainerd to unveil a three-point plan on child care at the local YMCA. Klobuchar says her goals are to expand the child care workforce and options, make child care more affordable, and root out fraud in the industry.
3: The idea is to make life easier for the parents losing sleep over child care bills, easier for the providers who are playing by the rules, and harder, impossible, for anyone who's trying to rip off taxpayers.
1: The midterm elections are on Tuesday, November 3rd, and Minnesotans are already voting. Absentee ballots are now available for voting either in person or by mail. Minnesotans can apply for an absentee ballot online. The Secretary of State's office recommends applying before October 20th. Early voting sites throughout northern Minnesota will be open during regular government business hours. Several early voting pop-up events are planned, including a few in tribal communities. For those township residents who only vote by mail, their ballots will automatically be mailed to them if they are registered to vote. More information is on the Secretary of State's website at mnvotes.gov. Eight organizations will receive more than $1 million from the Minnesota Board of Water and Soil Resources through the Clean Water Legacy Partners Grant Program. Stella Mayeroff has more.
4: Among the Northern Minnesota awardees are the Sustainable Farming Association of Minnesota in Manoman, White Earth Nation, Fond du Lac Band of Lake Superior Chippewa, and Leech Lake Band of Ojibwe. The funding comes from sales tax collected through the Clean Water Legacy Amendment. Aragallo is a non-governmental organization and tribal grants specialist with Bowser. He says Bowser has awarded more than $3 million for projects that protect, improve, and restore water quality across Minnesota since 2023.
5: It's not just projects, it's not just practices, it's not just installations. There's outreach, there's education.
4: Grant recipients are already looking ahead to implementing their plans. Patrick Toomey is grazing education lead for the Sustainable Farming Association of Minnesota, The nonprofit will use the grant to help farmers in the Red River Basin establish sustainable farming practices, including no-till soil.
6: The less you disturb the soil, the more your soil builds and the more your soil helps with the ecosystem services that soil provides, which includes water filtration and water quality.
4: But some farmers are on the fence about whether to implement sustainable practices, and that's where the grant can help.
6: Whenever you change anything in a farming operation, there's always going to be a little bit of a learning curve. And what these cost share incentives provide is a way to buffer against if there are issues with it.
4: The organization will also offer farmer-to-farmer education about regenerative and conservation agriculture. Stella Mayerhoff, Report for America Corps member for KAXE News.
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0: And now on to today's feature for the Tuesday Noon News Watch, Native Lights, Michael Kurtz, Tales of a Wildlife Photographer. Our guest today is a photographer who takes some stunning photos of wildlife. We're very excited to speak with Michael Kurtz. He's Sinkuga Lakota, enrolled in the Lower Brule Sioux Tribe. He runs Lakota Photography, blending wildlife photography, tracking, and cultural education. He's also a naturalist and has volunteered with groups like the National Park Service and Project Coyote. He has spent countless hours across the Dakotas, Minnesota, and beyond, capturing wildlife in its natural habitat. Currently, he's a supervisor of programming and interpretation with Hokokata T Cultural Center and the Shakopee Mittewakaton Sioux community. So stick around for today's edition of Native Lights.
1: I was driving down the road and I saw it come across the road, and my black comes out and I try to get a photo. Wow, and I think it's a lynx. It was hunting the roadside ditch and it's hopping, it's diving around, and it starts coming towards me and it's hunting. I was 5 feet or less from this lynx and got this full facial shot of it. It was truly like once in a lifetime. It was something I'll never forget.
2: Buju, hello. Welcome to Native Lights, where Indigenous voices shine. I'm your host, Linda Lamb.
3: And I'm your other host, Cole Primo. Miigwech for joining us today. Native Lights is a podcast and radio show, but it's more than that. It's a place for Native folks to tell their stories. Each and every week, we have captivating conversations with great guests from a whole lot of different backgrounds. We're talking language warriors, community leaders, healthcare advocates, you name it. They have a wonderful mixture of passions. And we talk to them about their gifts and how they share those gifts with their community. And it all centers around the big point of purpose in our lives and in amplifying Native voices. Leah, how you doing?
2: I'm doing great. How about you?
3: Just chilling, you know, enjoying life.
2: Excellent.
3: it's
2: great.
3: I always struggle not to bring up the weather, so maybe I just won't even think about it.
2: Oh, that's right. You don't want to do your weather report for Native Lights here?
3: Well,
2: regardless of the weather, it's beautiful outside.
3: It is, you know, it is. There was a mighty rain last night and it didn't leak through the roof, so that's always good.
2: That's great. I was trying to give us a way to like not mention the weather, but just like keep it like
3: no
2: evergreen. But okay, well, yeah, it totally rained. Is there a way that you like to enjoy the outdoors?
3: Great question, Leah. Usually, we would Maria, my wife, and I, we would go out on canoe and enjoy, a nice float. We've been out of the game for a while with her being pregnant, and then having the child, but we were able to recently get back on the canoe, and that was fun. So hope to, when he's ready, have Artem join us one of these times. But I'm a little paranoid, and I just we'll give him a little bit more time, maybe next summer.
2: Mm-hmm.
3: How about you?
2: Put like 4 or 5 life jackets on him. It'd be all right.
3: Yeah, exactly. Just covered.
2: No, good. Let's see. I mean, with the seasons changing and things like that, I just get really like nostalgic and just like to go on long thinking walks, and just think.
3: Just think.
2: Just think.
3: Don't you think enough already? Come on now. Quit thinking so much, Lee.
2: I know.

0: and that was go whale watching.
1: Oh, yes.
0: And I tell you, I got some kind of okay photos on my iPhone, some nice video on my iPhone of the whales, and they're actually having a lot of fun. Some whether breached the water, you know, when they kind of jump up.
1: Yeah.
0: It's very majestic. So
1: I bet.
0: I have memories in my brain, but not really any good photos.
1: That's a great segue to our guest today.
0: I'm going to give you the eyes, Cole.
1: It's a great segue.
0: Thank you.
1: Our guest today happens to be a photographer who takes some stunning photos of wildlife. We're very excited to speak with Michael Kurtz. He's Sichangu Lakota, enrolled in the Lower Brule Sioux tribe. He runs Lakota Photography, blending wildlife photography, tracking, and cultural education. He's also a naturalist who has volunteered with groups like the National Park Service and Project Coyote, spending countless hours across the Dakotas, Minnesota, and beyond, capturing wildlife in its natural habitat. And here he is, Buju Michael.
0: Hi, Michael.
2: Hi.
1: Could you please begin by introducing yourself and, you know, letting us know a little bit about yourself?
2: Yeah, how Matakiapi, Tshunkopi, Amachiapi, Koichasho, Yate, Himataha. So hello, my relatives. My English name is Michael. My Lakota name is Tshunkopi. I'm enrolled at the Lower Brule Tribe of South Dakota. I am currently living here in the Twin Cities in the state of Minnesota. So currently a supervisor of programming and interpretation. I was previously a cultural interpreter with the Hocho Katati, the cultural center at the Shakopee Mattawakutan Sioux community. But I still consider myself like a naturalist birder, a wildlife photographer. I'm all self-taught in those fields. Never took one class of photography, but picked up a camera and really got into the natural world. We're more in depth after college, but ever since a young age, I was out in nature and always connected to the birds, the animals, and the wildlife. And my degree is in anthropology, but like I said, I'm a naturalist. I kind of delve into all different parts of the world.
1: Nice. And since you mentioned it, you know, what inspired you to pick up that camera?
2: I've had a camera, a little like small Fisher Price camera since I was a kid. I used to actually take pictures of dinosaurs and set them up, or wildlife in the backyard, birds and rabbits, cottontail rabbits. But I think right after I graduated, there was this moment where I was in a state park in Wisconsin, and this deer, and the sun was coming up and it was taking a drink of water. It was real beautiful. And I was just in awe. I tried to get a picture with my cell phone, but I was like, wow, I got to get a camera. I got to be able to document this. And ever since then, I've been on this journey of taking pictures and studying wildlife and kind of reading into nature, but also being out in nature, because there's a lot of stuff I've experienced by just being out with wildlife.
1: Great. We always like to ask as we get started, just how you're doing. How's the family doing?
2: Good. I just got a house currently in Burnsville, so just set up the bird feeders this spring, and everything's going well. I'm getting married too coming this fall, so
0: congratulations.
2: Got a little dog, a little chihuahua, miniature pincher mix, and we're all doing well. So thanks for asking.
1: Yeah, congratulations on that.
2: Yeah.
1: But bird feeders, that was a priority once you got the house?
2: Yeah. Yes, that was probably the first thing I did to the yard was scope out the area where I was going to set these bird feeders up. And actually, I can view them right now. There's like a little window, even like close to the ground. It's like just an inch off the ground where my dog can even look out at the feeders. Right when we were looking at the house, I knew that was the bird feeder spot right away and set them up probably on the first weekend.
0: You're listening to Native Lights, where Indigenous voices shine. 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Today we're speaking with Michael Kurtz, a Sichangu Lakota wildlife photographer enrolled with the Lower Brule Sioux Tribe. He runs Lakota Photography, where he blends photography, tracking, and cultural education. Let's talk a little bit more about bird feeders. I got one of those that spies on your birds and takes video of them and sends it to your phone. Love it. Obsessed. What do you have? What's your setup?
2: Yeah, so I got a variety of different feeders. I got, I think, a couple of finch feeders up right now, top platform feeder, and then like a little fly-through platform feeder, a couple other haney feeders where you can kind of stick peanut butter in them, or a little suet feeders, and then a couple like

0: to it packs as well. So I think I got 5 right now. Shepherd hooks. I even got like a mini one that has a little bench, like table. It's like in the shape of a real bench where the birds get to go sit in the seat and then eat the seed. I put like peanuts out there, and that gets a lot of the crows or blackbirds, mixture of the finch feed, thistle, especially in the winter, birds will go for that. This feeder, like for jelly and oranges for orioles. Had one in the past at my parents' house, and I've never had an oriole, but you slice up an orange and it only lasts maybe a week out there before it gets all dried up, but really good for the orioles and even the house finches. They really like that. And the jelly was going instantly. Like a lot of other birds too were, like even the blackbirds, I think, and catbird were after the jelly.
1: That's so fun. I know, like, our birds are really picky. We don't know that much about what to feed them or anything like that, but I know what they don't like, because when we put it out there, it's like they get ticked off if we bring out the wrong bird seed. And they're like, no, bring us back that other, like, fruit and nut one or something like that. Yeah, they can be pretty picky. And then, so do you just sit around and, like, wait behind the drapes? I just imagine you, like, waiting to take some photos or anything like that.
0: Yeah, a lot of times in the morning, they're more active. And right here in the room that I'm sitting in, the sun comes from the east, or and it's facing my back. So I could even go out on my deck and like, get a nice photo of like that sun right on the bird. And even with my deck, it almost works as a blind. So I got some nice photos of some sparrows, the oriole, blackbirds. A lot of the chickadees will come in, and nuthatches, woodpeckers. So we have the suet too. The suet, I've tried a whole bunch of variety of those ones. Like you said, sometimes the birds like it, sometimes sits there for a while. Eventually, they'll come clean it out. A lot of times in the morning or throughout the day, I'll take a peek. Especially right now in the fall or spring, you get these migrants. These birds are relatives that come from many different places. Some of our two-legged relatives go from South America all the way up to Alaska. So you never really know who's going to go in your feeders. And then a couple months ago, probably in the middle of summer, I got this bird bath, pretty big. So most of the birds were actually drinking in it, and it was kind of deeper, and it would fill up with rain. So I was like, I wonder if any bird will actually get to bathe in there. And probably 2 weeks ago, I had this red-shouldered hawk. So it's a little bit smaller than a red-tailed hawk, but it's got the red shoulders. And it was taking a bath in there. This very big hawk was in my bird bath. It blew my mind. And didn't have my camera there, but I got a really quick photo on my cell phone from that. But it was pretty cool to see that.
2: So what first got you into birding? Was it part of the photography?
0: Yeah, I've always been into birds. So I got my meadowlark photo behind me, magpies, going with the family to South and North Dakota a lot, back to the homelands. I'm really into mammals as well. So I'll go after certain mammals, urban wildlife, raccoons, otters, coyotes, foxes here in the cities. At first, before I was into birding, I didn't know how many birds there were, or like the great vast number of birds that are all throughout the area. And Minnesota is actually one of the top states for birding because we get so many birds that come up into the boreal forest up north. But I started keeping a little checklist, bought a bunch of bird books. And a lot of times early on, I'd take a picture of a bird and I wouldn't know what it was, go back and look it up. Yeah, slowly over time, I guess I consider myself a birder now. I even lead bird walks, so helping especially native people. I'm in the Urban Bird Collective, so I help lead a lot of native folks that are into birding or trying to get into birding. I like to help kind of share that message with them just to either learn from our bird relatives or see birds, just to kind of learn what they're doing or what species they are, or just being out in nature.
2: Great. When you listen to birds, do you automatically like identify them? Is it something that you're like, oh, that's a finch?
0: I probably could be considered a bird nerd, I guess. I really can hear like, oh, that's a downy woodpecker, or is rose-breasted grosbeak squeaking. Even the hummingbirds that barely make any noise. The chip calls are pretty tough, but I've gotten pretty good on that common yellow throat or the song sparrow, cardinal, just a little chip I can pick up on that. And that kind of goes in with like the research. I really like reading about the books, but I also did get a couple bird CDs, put on the bird CD and just study bird sounds. By playing those songs over and over again, I kind of memorized some of the birds.
2: What's your favorite bird call?
0: If you look up the white-throated sparrow, it has this nice melody to it. And I think that's the only other bird picture I have on the opposite wall in here currently is a white-throated sparrow. First time I heard that call was in Glacier National Park. I was camping. I was in my tent. I woke up and I was like, whoa, what is that beautiful call? Calling right before sunrise even. Perfect melody in my mind. It's like, it reminds me of the mountains, forest, and even up in northern Minnesota. I heard a couple and seen a couple. They breed up in northern Minnesota. It's just this beautiful call. It's like, doo, doo, doo, doo, doo, doo, doo, doo, doo. Kind of goes down like that, but it's like a real loud call when it's close. They got a little white patch on their throat, hence the name white-throated sparrow, but I can't do justice to that call.
2: I appreciate you trying, though. But let's get more into your wildlife photography. How do you go about identifying the animal that you'd like to take a photograph of, and how do you build that trust?
0: Over time, I feel like hiking in the woods or being out on a stream looking for mink, I have noticed like their tendencies. When I first started, I couldn't really predict, and still you can't really predict where animals are going. They're in a world of their own. But by being in nature and seeing how they react is really kind of how I pick up on their tendencies, and kind of being still, getting in a spot where I want to take a photo, just planting myself and letting them come up to me. For example, mink. I've had a mink walk right up to my shoe and even smell my shoe. And I know some people that have never seen a mink before. They're very tough, very nocturnal, very reclusive, solitary. And I photographed a handful of mink, especially a baby family at one point. But another one is this coyote family that I've been following. There's a coyote den that I've been trying to get on. And just watching the parents, I've seen them enough where I still think they're pretty skittish. They'll keep their ground because they're protective of the babies. But they've seen me enough where a lot of times I feel like these animals let me into their world, their space, their homelands. And that's how I've captured a lot of different photos of wildlife.
1: Do you do anything special like camo or scents or anything like that to help maybe attract animals or be less scary to animals?
0: I haven't really gotten into the scent, like the scentless stuff yet, but probably would need to for something like a wolf. The wolves are pretty tough to find. The camo for sure. Some people say as long as you're still, it doesn't matter. I just like to think, yes, if I get the camo, it's going to help me hide from the wildlife. So I got all kinds of different camo, especially different colors. In a couple weeks, I'll be tracking elk in the Black Hills. I think I'm on my sixth or maybe even seventh year of tracking bulls every fall during the rut season. So I started getting now different colors or different shades of camo end of September, early October in different parts of the rut. And every year the ground is different, or the grasses, the trees have different types of coloring. So I want to kind of blend in. So I have different camo types where I try to match it up. And this year I might bring all the different camos and just see what's the best color that matches with the terrain. But I love going after and listening to elk too. That's another sound. I was listening to those elk bugle in the fall. But another one is winter camo. Like I have a whole suit of the snow pants, coveralls, big winter jacket, ear muffs, and the whole face gator guard, white camo, like stocking cap, white camo, like the bomber jackets. Everything is white out. And even my gloves, it was actually really hard to find white gloves. I went to many stores for years. I was looking for good white camo gloves, and they sell out a lot. They don't make a lot of them for guys. And someone at Dick's Sporting Goods once told me, like, oh, guys, they drop it. They lose all their stuff. So that's why we don't make white gloves for guys. I was like, well, all right. They are really hard to find white camo gloves. And kind of funny.
1: That is funny. Well, you travel Dakotas, Minnesota, and beyond. What have been some special places that you've encountered?
0: Yeah, so of course the Black Hills are homelands of our Lakota, Wind Cave, our creation. So I like going back to that southern Black Hills area. My brother too is currently living in the northern hills. So another place I've been going is Spearfish Canyon. It's just a scenic drive, beautiful area all across the Black Hills. I can stay in the Black Hills for 2 weeks, a month, and it's just never enough to get back home. So Black Hills, the Badlands, Theodore Roosevelt, some of those natural places that are very large, like going to the vast, expansive natural areas, come to love even kind of like grasslands and different areas too on the prairie. But another one here in Minnesota is called the Sachs-Zim Bog. I travel there every winter. Most of the time it's winter, and that's like a birding and wildlife hotspot. So I think the last 4 years in a row, I've seen bobcats there. Photographed successfully bobcats. I saw a bobcat pounce and catch a mouse, actually, this past spring. It was a very, very early spring. And then even further north, I actually encountered a lynx. I got really good photos of a lynx. And that lynx, too, happened to pounce on a mouse. A lot of it's just traveling, learning the areas. There's a little luck involved. But yeah, I've had all these unique experiences, and the lynx is one that I'll probably will last a lifetime. I'll never forget running into that.
2: 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Today we're speaking with Michael Kurtz, a Sechangu Lakota wildlife photographer enrolled in the Lower Brule Sioux Tribe. He runs Lakota Photography, where he blends photography, tracking, and cultural education. I'm just curious about like the moment you see the lynx.
0: Yeah, so I was driving along and I've seen wolves run across the road in northern Minnesota, or I've seen like bobcat, foxes, coyotes. A lot of times they're very skittish, they run away. I was driving down the road and I saw it come across the road, and it was a little bit bigger than a bobcat, so it was pretty far down the road, and I said, oh man, there's a wolf down the road. Get my binoculars out and I try to get a photo. Wow, and I think it's a lynx. So I drove a little bit closer because it was so far out there. I was like, I got to drive closer if I want to get a chance of a good photo. And I parked the car there. And sure enough, that lynx was like, noticed me, but it wasn't as afraid. And I've read sometimes lynx aren't as skittish. It was hunting the roadside ditch and it's hopping. It's diving around. So I parked my car, shut it off to get quiet. And it starts coming towards me and it's hunting. Literally walked right out of the driver's side by my window. I was 5 feet or less from this lynx and got this full facial shot of it. And it was truly like once in a lifetime, because I know some people live their whole lives and just barely get a glimpse of that lynx. Once I saw that, it was like I knew I had to get myself in position. So that was like the most nerve-wracking part was I want to drive closer, but I don't want to spook it off. Sometimes there's that roll of the dice. And sometimes I've tried to get too close to an animal and it's gotten away. But that lynx, something happened that day where it came right out to my driver's side window, and it literally was something I'll never forget. Like it felt like a dream. I felt like I got pretty early that morning. Was in the Ely area. This was when the fires were still going. I was going to go north of Ely, and I actually had to reroute, so I wasn't planning to be in that exact spot, and it just happened to be right time, right place, and that's why I kept thinking the whole day, is like, is this a dream? Did I actually get those photos? It took some time to sink in to see something like that. So many wildlife experiences that I can't even explain. A lot of times these animals either walk by or come up to me. It's almost like a connection to these animal relatives. I'm hopefully working on a couple books here in the near future. And it's just, I've had these so many encounters where my love for wildlife is caught in these moments, caught in these images. You got to see the photo. Like, believe the experiences.
1: How do you stay ready for these moments? Ready to hit that button?
0: Always got to have the camera on, camera ready to go. Many battery packs. Got extra camera cards just in case when I'm on my trips to take extra photos. I've had 100, probably 1,000 photos I haven't processed, but especially when I'm driving, a lot of times when I'm in these large parks or driving the national forest, got the camera on my seat and it's on, ready to go at any second if I have to roll down that window, take a picture out of the car even. There's been a couple times where it's like by the flash of lightning that fox is gone, or a moose one time. There's this moose running, me and my friend who were up in the bog. We tried to get this bull moose and it kind of got away from us when we stopped the car. There was a bunch of grouse on the fence that I missed, and then the snowshoe hare was running right at us. But some of these things, even if I had my camera ready, I wanted to get a photo. Snowshoe hare came out, and I was talking to my buddy, and I was like, wow, usually when something like that happens, there's a predator, like a pine marten chasing it or wolf or something. And then a fisher popped out on the road. And I got my camera up and I was ready to go seconds. Within seconds, I got this picture of a fisher. And to this day, that's really the only fisher picture that I've gotten. You've got to be ready. You got to be in the moment to catch that.
1: Mm-hmm. I hear they're tough to find, fishers.
0: Yes, very, very tough.
1: There was one time I was sitting on our deck. I'm up in Grand Rapids. At the time, we had a big black dog, Coda. She's probably 50 pounds or so. And I heard this rustling in the woods. I was like, oh, that must be Coda, because I could see this like big black furry creature. And I thought it was our dog, but it was a fisher.
0: Wow.
1: Just coming through. And then I told my friend, and because I had gotten, you know, a couple really bad photos of it, my friend was like, that's a fisher. You know how rare that is?
0: Yeah.
1: And I was like, I do now.
0: Yeah.
1: So it's always cool to, yeah, just be surprised. And I'm sure you miss a lot of shots too, to get the ones you do have.
0: For sure. Yeah. There's photos that got away.
1: The photos that got away.
0: Let it pass. If it's not meant to be, those animals don't want their images captured. You kind of pass that up. Yeah, another one of them that comes to mind is I had two badgers in the Black Hills. They're snarling and kind of fighting. And it happened so quick where I tried to get the camera focus on it because the badgers are so small too, short to the ground. And the grass that they live in is sometimes can be taller than them and they disappear. And these two badgers just like went at it. And probably the one that I got away, but it was not meant to happen, not that time. But it was still cool to see two badgers, let alone one badger. One badger is really tough to find. Badger's another one I love to kind of try to find when I'm in the Black Hills because it's just so elusive just to see one badger, just to see them in their natural habitat. That's the kind of animals that I go after are rare or hard to find ones. I don't want to encroach on any animal, don't want to like ruin any of their habitats. And especially nowadays with so much fragmentation, the meadowlark here, over 90% or more in Minnesota of their habitats have been destroyed just by farming. It's trying to keep in that mind, especially with these rare wildlife. A lot of times I'm not going to share the kind of locations, or I want to protect as much of the wildlife as possible. Even a little mink or otter family that are so sensitive, but too much disturbance could kind of scare a whole otter family away. I want to make sure all of these animals are protected. I'm working on my book where it's like I'm out in the field, I'm out taking photos, I'm trying to get my hands involved in everything, being on the field, birding constantly. Probably a long-term goal, would like to see a mountain lion or a cougar. Wolverine is like long-term, maybe when I'm in retirement or something. And the mountain lion just seems more graspable. If I had the time, with nature, you get out and you strike out a lot. I'm out in the Minnesota River Valley looking for anything, a raccoon, a possum, otter, you know, strike out or not see any mammals even for 10 times in a row. You got to chase your dreams, do what you love. So sometimes that's just getting out there. Bed's nice and toasty, but getting out there to experience some of those once-in-a-lifetime moments, it's like, that's what takes your breath away.
1: Michael Kurtz?
2: That was great. Yeah.
1: Always be ready. Get out there. Get outside, honestly.
2: Exactly.
1: I gotta tell myself that. Jeez Louise.
2: You're into that too a little bit. The bird feeder.
1: I hear when you turn 40, you're supposed to like pick the thing to get into. So I'm just shopping around.
2: There you go. Some jazz, some birding. Chimigwech to our guest, Michael Kurtz. He's a Chungu Lakota wildlife photographer enrolled in the Lower Brule Sioux Tribe. He runs Lakota Photography, a blending photography, tracking, and cultural education. I'm Cole Primo.
1: And I'm Leah Lem. Migwech for listening. Gigawabamin.
2: Gigawabamin.
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3: What's that?
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This is the Tuesday alt shift. I am your host, Spike Orgel. That was Mitski's Geyser from the release Be the Cowboy. And it's just got a lot of rotations of songs going through. Just looking forward to this Tuesday alt shift. It's been a bit of a difficult week for a lot of people around the KVSC community, as well as just the St. Cloud and surrounding area. Hate to talk about this on air, but I think it's worth mentioning, especially for today, that over this past weekend, KVSC lost one of the most important and dedicated volunteers that contributed to the station, Uncle Frank, who had typically been hosting the Tuesday Diversion Show and had been also involved with the Root Cellar, interviewed people with the menu, and also was on frets, and just a person who engaged himself so much in St. Cloud's community as well as just KVSC in general. It's been a tough time, and if you know Uncle Frank, or at least know a little bit about him, you know he's someone who would want people to be able to, even through very difficult times, enjoy what's just around you and try and enjoy and get through things as best as you can. He was a very upbeat spirit around the station. And because of that, even though it's really difficult to be doing this show, we're going to be playing some more songs coming through. So we've got a band that's playing this Sunday in the cities. I've seen them play before. The Linda Lindas, who I got to see open up for Green Day a couple years ago, they'll be coming around the cities on this Sunday. And so if you're looking for a show to go see, definitely recommend. And we'll be playing them right here on your Sound Alternative. This is Burning Out by the Linda Lindas.

Hey everyone, this is David Newton from The Mighty Angels and The Mighty Lemon Drops. 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

There's some Mark William Lewis for you in our rotation today on the Tuesday Alt Shift. I am your host, Spike Orgel. Before that track, we had Tame Impala's Patience from the Slow Rush 2020 album there that even if it's come out 6 years ago, I think is still with the times. And personally, it's my preference on Tame Impala. I feel like, I don't know, a little bit too big now. But I feel like I just appreciate kind of the old stuff. And that was an album before. I feel like everyone's gotten to know him. And then Linda's started off our rotation with a song called Burning Out. That release was from Gotta Get Out. And they will be in the cities this Sunday playing live. And highly recommend to go see them if you're just maybe looking for something to tickle your eardrum. They'd be a pretty good one. So we've got some more songs coming up, but just want to inform some people about some things that will be going on after the Alt Shift today. We've got the menu that will be happening at 4:30 p.m. John Drake is going to be interviewing They Might Be Giants, more specifically John Linnell, who is part of it. And yeah, that will be happening at 4:30 p.m. Following that, obviously, is the Tuesday Diversions, which had been hosted by Uncle Frank, who had sadly passed away this past weekend. And it will be a tribute show for him, hosted by Gypsy McGreevy tonight. So make sure to go check it out. Heard that there's going to be songs that are going to be played from Uncle Frank's first ever show, as well as some that were from his most recent, and just anything in between. So you won't want to miss out on it. Definitely got some stories to talk about on this shift today. Just taking it easy with as much as I can handle, as it is a little bit of a difficult day for myself as well. But what kind of better way to be able to just kind of combat that and just play some music as we get through this difficult time. I've been listening to this artist as of late. Her name's Hannah Cohen, and I've been listening to this album, Earth Star Mountain. It's been a favorite of mine, and it's just some of the most soothing tracks that I've heard in a while. And so would love to just share something that I've been listening to you, to all the people who are listening out there today. This one is Earth Star, so let's get into it on the farthest left of your radio dial, 88.1 KVSC.

out through my own eyes. Black moon and a black sunrise. Dark fantasies of murder and rage. My heart is just a locked bird cage.

Burnout Days by Flip Turn, playing on Your Sound Alternative. That was from their self-titled release as well. And just really good band that I have not gotten to see in concert yet. They are probably, they've got to be top five bands that I want to see in concert that I have not gotten to see in concert yet. And at some point, I bet those stars will align. We'll make it happen. But for now, we're just going to be playing them in the station today. We also had some Mason Jennings playing in the station with Dark Wings. That's a track that I have not gotten to hear yet, and I loved it. I hope you all did as well. And I hope you loved the Hannah Cohen track, Earth Star, which is a song that I've been enjoying from a release that I've been enjoying called Earth Star Mountain. If you're looking for a new album to whirl around, that is the one, in my opinion. And we definitely got a lot to talk about today. And I'll be talking about some things that I'm, I guess, emotionally, mentally preparing for, that I'm not so ready for right now. But, you know, it has been a bit of a difficult time for me as well as other people around the station, but trying to just kind of keep the mood light. And so I have a Japanese breakfast song that I think will do so. This one's called Sly Tackle. And if you haven't heard it before, it's from, I believe, the 2022 release Jubilee, which is one of the most well-regarded albums from Japanese Breakfast's discography. Obviously, they had released an album last spring, if I remember right, and that was also really good. But Jubilee's got something that it's just got a little bit of a upbeat tone to most of the album. And so this one's a personal favorite of mine, Sly Tackle. Hope you enjoy it as much as I do. Regardless, we're going to play that button in 3, 2, 1.

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0: The band is about to stage a four-night show across two venues in the Twin Cities. One of the two Johns in the group, John Linnell, spoke with our own John, John Drake, ahead of those shows.
2: It was kind of a gradient, you know, transition between goofing around and then becoming, you know, professional musicians.
0: That's John Linnell of They Might Be Giants, interviewed by our very own John Drake on The Menu, Tuesday, September 22nd at 4:30 p.m. only on KVSC, radio as local as it gets.
3: I'm doing the interview right now. Yeah, thanks.

There's a Tuesday alt shift classic for you, Pulp. I always play them on my show. That one was a Disco 2000, which made sure to play the speakers in the studio a little louder for that one. Made sure not to blow them out, of course. I'll get into some reasons why I did that in just a second. But first, I wanted to let everyone know what had been playing before that, which was Shannon Lay, another artist that I've also been enjoying as of late. I can't really put like a tone on this artist. I feel like they are just super varietal and have so many different tones that they can kind of hit authentically, and it doesn't feel like they're just going out of a zone. Like they just know how to kind of just be a person that can make music and be just so creative with every type of approach. So highly recommend that artist as well, and one that's been my favorite for a while now, Japanese Breakfast, with the release of Jubilee. The song was Sly Tackle, and to be honest with you, that was a hard one to choose a song from, but I have a very soft spot for Sly Tackle. It just kind of gets me in a really upbeat mood, especially when times are a bit difficult, and so these rotations of songs were just some that I think has been able to kind of given me the strength to, I guess, talk about some stories today. If you haven't known already, for anyone who's listening in, dedicated volunteer, and in my own words, KVSE icon, Uncle Frank has sadly passed away this past weekend, completely unexpected to everyone around the station and the community, and was just a person who got involved in so much around here, and we'll definitely talk on more on that with this show today. But I have a story to just kind of talk about that always just makes me kind of like chuckle. So I've got my socks and sandals out today. I feel like whenever I've seen Frank kind of come into the station, he would have interesting attire going on when it comes to his footwear. And so one way to kind of pay homage to that is just have my creative socks and sandals around. And it was just really funny. He would come into the studio and would just absolutely blast the speakers out when he was doing a show. I remember just walking from like the hallway above the station, starting to walk down, and I could hear the music playing at times because of how loud it was. Surprised he didn't, you know, absolutely destroy these speakers, but he knew how to find the good range for it. But I remember walking in the studio at times, just be like, Frank. And like, he wouldn't even be able to hear you. I'd be like, Frank. And he'd be like, huh? And he thought he heard something. And I'd be like, Frank, you know, screaming. And then he'd be like, huh? And it was just like such a cool, funny memory. He'd have his bike parked outside in the hallway, which, you know, maybe is a fire hazard, but Frank was such a nice guy that you're not going to go and tell him that. You're just going to kind of mosey your way around the bike. And so was just such a kind of a even silly, fun guy just to be around, and had a lot of stories to tell, had a lot of jokes to share especially. And I remember, like, there would be the, you would just have like the most blatant dad joke ever. In this case, maybe an uncle joke. And I just remember like being like, like sighing, because of course it is. And he would just like hit my arm and then like laugh. And he would be treating it like we're two high school students who are like playing hooky from school, like basically trying to just be like, like laughing as if we're just two kids. And I'm like, Frank, you're like 30 years older than me or something like that. And it was just funny seeing this, you know, attitude that he had. And it was the funnest thing. And just something that I'll miss, but a memory that I love to just talk about. And got more to share about, in a bit. We're getting closer to the second hour, so I think it's just best to wrap it up with some songs and, just kind of get into this. We got a Chelsea Wolfe song. This one's called Cold. And, this one's just kind of been in the KBSC rotation as of late, and why not? If it ain't broken, why not not fix it or whatever? Anyways, let's get into this. This is Chelsea Wolfe on 88.1 KBSC.

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0: Hit me. 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
2: Yep, KVSC is the place to be if you are looking for several opportunities to get involved with. We just had our membership drive this past week, and what a time to get so many people together. Got to share minds of many people around the station, people who do sports, programming, production, music, of course, and even just people who do social media around here. KVSC is a place that you can just have so much growth happen personally, and really great place to also get to know so many people, whether they are just your fellow students, if you are a student, of course, or just people around your community. And the impact that that has is next to none. So just a little, I guess, just a little shameless plug for the station that we are going on. So yeah, it's the top of the two. I just wanted to let people know about the weather, since it is getting a little bit breezier. So I should at least give a kind of calm before the storm, if you will. As you know, Minnesota winters can be kind of brutal, but we're not at that point right now. It is the fall season. The leaves are starting to look beautiful. Obviously, they are going to fall off the trees at some point, but it's kind of nice with where they're at right now. It's going to be 62 degrees as a high today. Very sunny, as well as tomorrow, 64. As we mosey on into the second half of the week, it will be a chance of showers about 50% on Thursday. And on Friday, a small chance with 30% with a high of 68. And Saturday, you might still need to get your umbrellas and ponchos out, as it is looking like it might rain as well. So, you know, I love having rainy weather activities. I know some people are a little bit different, but I don't mind going out in the rain. I know that this weekend there was some outdoor things, but a little bit of drizzle doesn't hurt no one. And so, hey, if you're doing something this weekend, in my opinion, it's all right to be outside with a little bit of rain. So yeah, we got some more stuff to be talking about on this alt shift. Some important matters, of course, happening in the next couple hours with some programming, but I do want to get into some songs, so just make sure to stick around and listen to these, and I will be back with you in about 15. Right now, we've got Saint Etienne's Nothing Can Stop Us playing on your local sound alternative, KVSC.
3: Thank you, Abby. 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

That was The Feeling by Steve Lacy on 88.1 FM KVSC. That's from the new track called Oh Yeah, or new release, I should say. And it's kind of good to see Steve Lacy back again. I was saying to a few people not too long ago, I was like, it's felt like he's just kind of, you know, like I haven't heard anything about him as of late. And all of a sudden, recent albums come out and has been enjoyed by many. Before that, we had Bad Habit, and that is not by Steve Lacy. That one is by Cherry Glazer, which has been a bit of an artist that I've had recently in my show. And then Saint Etienne's Nothing Can Stop Us. Well, it is the Tuesday Alt Shift, and I am your host, Spike Orgel, back again, and kind of getting into the groove of things. It's been nice to be in the studio today for what it's worth, and just been enjoying playing tracks today. If anyone's got recommendations, of course, you can do so online. You can also call me at 320-308-5872. Definitely wouldn't mind chatting for a bit with anyone listening on in today. Before we get into some more songs, I did want to let people know that Homecoming is right around the corner, and St. Cloud State will be in full gear with some festivities that will be taking place. So you can go check out St. Cloud State's website for that on Homecoming events. I know that it's been a tradition that they will have something going on in Atwood Plaza, usually some fun little activities going on Homecoming. I believe this year is going to be volleyball as our big Homecoming sporting event. However, I do want to let people know, if sports isn't your style, then there is going to be this event called Stars and S'mores, which will be taking place at Wilson Park. And it'll be on Friday, October 2nd, and Saturday, October 3rd. And it begins at 8:30 p.m. with the stars being out. And it will just kind of be something for anyone who's just kind of eager to know about what's above us. We've got Planetarium Director Rachel Humphrey. We'll be talking about the night sky, and we'll just kind of be a chance to be able to look at it with telescopes and just have like a fire to make some s'mores too. So kind of a cool event. Definitely recommend it. I know that there's been some other things that have been going on as of late that have been outside. But of course, you can't do that outside in Minnesota weather for too much longer. So you may as well go out and do it while it still lasts. So there is another community and college reminder of some things just going on here in the St. Cloud area. Well, we've got some more songs coming up, and I've got a 2020 album, Car Seat Headrest. I haven't played them in a while, and I don't know why I haven't, but we're playing them now, and this one's kind of a chill track. It's called Can't Cool Me Down, right here, playing on 88.1 KBSC.

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Gnarly Bard Theater Company is kicking off its 2026-27 season on Friday, October 9th, with Anthropology. 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That Saturday, October 10th, it's Stearns History Museum's first Sundown Cemetery Tour of the Month. The museum will be hosting tours at three Stearns County cemeteries on the last few Fridays of October for people to learn the stories of some of the people honored there. The tours, which start at 5 p.m., are free for members of the museum and priced for non-members. On the 10th, the tour is visiting St. James Catholic Cemetery in Cold Spring. They'll be visiting St. Benedict's Monastic Cemetery in St. Joseph on the 17th and Big Grove Church Cemetery in Bruton on the 24th. And Great Theater presents Les Miserables at the Paramount Theater in downtown St. Cloud on Friday, October 16th, featuring some of the most powerful music ever written for the stage and gripping storytelling.

did hear that right. I will be in Great Theater's production of Les Miserables. And instead of talking like this, I will be singing like this. And so just be great to see any people who are interested in that production to come out and just support. Theaters are a great thing, especially over here in the St. Cloud area. And it's actually reminded me of a story that I'd love to share about last year. If you don't know already, for anyone who is tuning in right now, we have lost one of our most committed and dedicated KBSC members, Uncle Frank, who had done the Tuesday Diversion show as well as many other things around the station, had just sadly passed away this past weekend. And I've just been getting through with this show. It's been really hard, but been able to. And what's helped is kind of talking about stories. So I've got one to share when it comes to kind of like just being involved in the community as well as just the topic being theater. Last year, Great Theater hosted or put on a production of 9 to 5, and that was hosted at the Paramount Center of the Arts. And by this time, I had maybe been a KBSC DJ for about 6 months, just kind of still getting to know everyone. And Uncle Frank was someone that I'd seen here and there. Again, he was just such a bright person to be around. So even if you didn't know him that much, you were able to get to know him at least a little bit very easily. But I only saw him around the station, and I was at that show for 9 to 5, and I ran into him in the common area. And by this point, again, I had only known him so much, but he came up to me and we talked, and I just felt so welcomed just by him. I just felt like someone who really wanted me to be more and more involved with just knowing people around the community. And, you know, shared who I knew who was in the show, and he absolutely lit up when I talked about who was in that show. And it just kind of just shows like how much he just cared about people, no matter what. And to hear the excitement and just see it on his face to go and like, oh, this person's in it and this person's in the show. And, you know, even if he didn't even know that person well, he was super ecstatic to see people do the things they love. And I remember just talking to him about that in the common area at the Paramount, and was about to head back to my seat. And before I left, he stopped me and like was like, hold on. I want to go buy you a drink, which was like really nice. And he essentially like dragged me over across the whole common area at the Paramount Center to walk into the store line to get something. And I was basically like a kid in the candy store. He was like, pick what you like. And I decided to get one of the specialty drinks they had for the show, which was called A Cup of Ambition. And that's a memory that will always just mean a lot, because I just kind of realized right there how beautiful St. Cloud's community is. And it's really hard to find other people who showcase that more than Uncle Frank. And, you know, for him to, you know, pass away the way that he did is just really difficult to even just put that together right now. I think it's still very hard for people to accept that. And I think it's just important that the things that you remember about someone can really lead to your own learning to do better and do more for others. And I feel like I got to learn so much just from that one interaction. And so, just a lot to think about there, and just a really good memory. And I know that there's other people who probably do too. So if you want to just talk, call in at 320-308-5872. I had someone call in just before I went on air, so if you'd like to call back, please do. Just really, really great guy. Love him to bits. And we'll definitely get on to some more music, but I want to just let people know to stick around listening to the station if you can today. After the alt shift, we'll have our 4 p.m. news edition, and we'll have the menu as regularly scheduled. But the Tuesday Diversion show, which was hosted by Uncle Frank, is going to be a tribute show.

0: and is going to be something that is dedicated by Gypsy McGreevy. And yeah, if you can just stick around, would really appreciate it. Super important and just something that I don't think you'd want to miss. So with that being said, we'll get into some songs now. 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
8: Today we're talking about the upcoming and highly anticipated remastered game, Godzilla Destroy All Monsters Melee, which is releasing on November 3rd, the same day Godzilla Minus Zero releases to theaters.
9: Are you sick of throwing punches? Why not throw a skyscraper instead? We have 12 kaiju to choose from and battle with across 8 different locations like Monster Island, the Alien Mothership, and real-world cities. You'll even be able to face off against your friends in local co-op or the newly introduced online multiplayer mode. This game is a gorgeous remaster of the original 2002 Godzilla Arena Fighter, giving the kaiju, arenas, and movesets a modern edge. We're even seeing gameplay updates with an improved unlock system, so you'll be able to unlock monsters, locations, and gallery items in any order you want. On top of that, each monster has its own unique set of moves. Not to mention, every kaiju will also have its own special rage attacks and energy blasts. We'll also be able to experience a single-player story mode for each monster. So, fingers crossed we get more monsters added to the game, and even some beam clashes like in Godzilla Unleashed.
8: Speaking of the kaiju, we'll be able to play as Heisei Godzilla, Godzilla 2000, Megalon, Rodan, Destroya, Anguirus, Gigan, King Ghidorah, Mecha King Ghidorah, Mechagodzillas 2 and 3, and Orga. We also want to note that Mechagodzilla 2's design is from Terror of Mechagodzilla and not the original game's design. This game looks fantastic and brings me back to my childhood playing Godzilla Unleashed on the Wii. We'll be able to fight against our friends and random people from across the globe and across all consoles and PC via Steam.
9: Godzilla Destroy All Monsters Melee, remastered, releases on November 3rd, with a demo releasing on October 15th. And until then, Dark Hearts, avoid those incoming buildings.
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10: 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Thank you, Nerd Network News. It's great to have you at my 3 p.m. slot. And I don't know what's going to be happening next when it comes to my kind of alt-shift future. There's a chance that I might be actually kind of taking a short hiatus for a bit. Just got some stuff that I need to kind of sort out. And so in my own personal life, and so it's going to be maybe a little bit missed that I won't be hearing them for a bit. But I do at least know what's going to be going on in the next hour or so, and would love to inform people about that. So we got one more hour of alt shift, and I am ready to ride along with this as best as I can. When that is over, it will be the 4 p.m. news edition. At 4:30, though, we will be having the menu, and you may wonder who is on this time. The menu has had a lot of great artists and bands come on since we've been able to ignite this show. And this one is going to be a real doozy. It is They Might Be Giants, which I'm going to probably throw them into a song in just a bit. Got some others lined up, but I think I'll throw them in. But John Linnell has been one half of that group since the beginning, and he's helped deliver college radio hits like Don't Let's Start, Birdhouse in Your Soul, and the ever-so-recent Wu-Tang. So for this episode, we've got John Drake, who will be interviewing him at 4:30 p.m., and you can get that here at KVSC, which is radio as local as it gets. After that is going to be a bit more of a important and special show. Typically, you know, an hour or so after my show ended, we were followed up with Uncle Frank's Tuesday Diversions. Of course, if you haven't heard, he has sadly passed away, and it's definitely left a lot of people just in shock and in grief, and I'm one of those that is really just trying to work through the motions of it as well as everyone, but we kind of want to have that spirit live on. And because of Uncle Frank just being such an amazing DJ and servant to this station, we'll be having Gypsy McGreevy stepping in at the 5 p.m. slot today, and it will be an Uncle Frank tribute show. So please stick around. I urge you to just give a whirl. Been told that there's going to be some tracks, some classics that have been played on his show before, some from his first show, some from his most recent, and some just all around. So yeah, if you're able to, it would just be a great way to celebrate such a fantastic person and just a great head to see around at the station. Usually when I do this show, I have a thing called Prompt of the Day, which is me asking a question to anyone who's listening and answer it. And if there's anyone who is listening, you can call in at 320-308-5872 to answer this prompt. This prompt is, what is your favorite Uncle Frank memory? Would love to hear from anyone if you knew the person, you know, on a much more close level. But if that's something that you just like to keep by yourself, that's totally okay. And we'll just let the music roll on today. So there's just some things upcoming, and we've got Hole that will be playing next in our rotation. This track is called Violet, right here on the farthest left of your dial, 88.1 FM KVSC.

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0: 88.1 FM KVSC. This is the Tuesday Alt Shift. I am your host, Spike Orgel, and that was Take a Trip by TV Girl and George Clanton. What a groove. What a fun track. It's kind of given me a little bit of a, like millennial created song. It's got a bit of that kind of housey vibe to it and just really good stuff. Reminds me of like the early 2010s. It's weird saying that like that's so long ago. Oh, it was the early 2010s. And, you know, to me, that's just yesterday. So, but anyways, I digress. Before that, we had Doohickey Cubicle with a song called It's the Same. And then Billy Bragg and Wilco with a song called Way Over Yonder in the minor key. Before that, we had I'm a Stranger by Sam Burton and then Violet by Hole to have this rotation be the middle of the pack in our third and final hour of the Tuesday Alt Shift. Stick around because we've got the 4 p.m. news edition happening and then the 4:30 menu episode as well as the 5 p.m. Tribute show to Uncle Frank for the Tuesday Diversions. That will be hosted by Gypsy McGreevy. I will be back in just a second, but we've got some concerts and shows that are happening around the Minnesota area and we've got some info on that. So let's take a whirl.
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2: Welcome back to Stages on KVSC. Here's what's happening in the Granite City area and beyond. Starting off with Thursday, September 24th, in the St. Cloud area, Game Night, hosted by IRL Connections, will be happening at B-Side Indie Music Cafe from 5:30 to 8 p.m. As always, Monday Night Jazz will be performing at the Pioneer Place Veranda Lounge from 7 to 9:30 p.m. Stop by for some jazz. Finally, Rock and Raleigh Woods will be performing at Raleigh's Rednecks and Longnecks from 7:15 to 9:30 p.m. Moving on to Friday, September 25th, in the St. Cloud area, Groovin' X, The Burn, Vault, Cauldron of Failure, and Cryptic Derision will be performing at the Red Carpet's Keller Bar at 9 p.m. Axel and Kim will be performing at the Pioneer Place Veranda Lounge from 8 to 11 p.m. Mad Alice, a tribute to Alice in Chains, will be performing at the Pioneer Place Main Stage at 7:30 p.m. Finally, if nothing else, we'll be performing at Raleigh's Rednecks and Longnecks at 8:30 p.m. Ending Friday and moving on to Saturday, September 26th, in the St. Cloud area, Mike Poop Band will be playing at Raleigh's Rednecks and Longnecks at 8:30 p.m. Singer-Songwriter Showcase, featuring Katie Testman, Jess Jones, and Joe Finstrom, will be happening at B-Side Indie Music Cafe from 6 to 9 p.m. Polydemonic, Slash Fire, Bond Reaper, and Hex Neurotica will be performing at the Red Carpet's Keller Bar at 9 p.m. Bobby Jensen and the Dead Cowboys will be performing at the Red Carpet's Main Stage. Nash Foster Phoenix will be performing at the Pioneer Place Veranda Lounge from 8 to 11 p.m. Finally, Reina, a new musical, will be showing at the Paramount Center for the Arts at 3 p.m. Set in the 19th century, Reina follows Eliza Lynch's journey from Ireland to Paris and ultimately Paraguay, where she became one of the nation's most celebrated and controversial historical figures. Finally, moving on to Sunday, September 27th, in the St. Cloud area, Ronnie McDowell will be performing with Fuzzy at Raleigh's Rednecks and Longnecks from 5 to 9 p.m. Fuzzy plays at 5:30, Ronnie plays at 7, and doors open at 4:30. In the Twin Cities area, Crashing Out Live will be happening at the Fitzgerald Theater at 7 p.m. The show is all ages, and doors open at 6. Stephen Dawes will perform with Jajomber at 7th Street Entry at 7 p.m. as part of the Skin to Skin Tour. The show is all ages, and doors open at 6. Two Runner will be performing with Ross Thorne as part of the Roadrunner Tour 2026 at Turf Club at 8 p.m. The show is 21+, and doors open at 7. As always, don't forget to support your local scene, and until next time, I'm Alan Sucero. Go see a show!
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A Maybe Giants band members. And so it only felt fitting to have them in rotation. This song is Can't Keep Johnny Down. So let's get into it right here, right now.

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Build relations within your society merely to survive or equally to prosper. Step back to step forward. Hold tight or let go. The decisions to make in instances with

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88.1 FM KVSC. That was Men I Trust with You Deserve This. And this has been most of the alt shift. We've got a couple songs left. We'll be leaning into the 4 p.m. news edition, followed by the menu. But I've got some stuff to just talk about to close off the show. For me personally, this is probably going to be one of my last alt shifts to do for a while. I wasn't even planning on doing this week's alt shift, but after hearing about the passing of Uncle Frank, I had to do it, and I'm glad I was able to do it. Hopefully these were some stories and some memories that are shared upon you that you can also have experienced with someone who means so much to not just this station, not just this community, but just everyone that he's probably met. I haven't ever heard a bad thing about the guy, and it's still very difficult for a lot of the people down here to even process that it's real right now, me included. But I at least wanted to leave off with some things to talk about before we kind of transition out of this show and just say that it's been an absolute pleasure being able to DJ here and get to know people around here. And this community in St. Cloud is something that I've been able to fall in love with, especially just being at part of this station and gotten to really know real people here who really look out for one another. And Frank was one of those people, and barely even got to know him, and he made me feel like I was one of his own people. And just that alone reminds me to make sure that it's good to be able to just be a part of this place and look out for one another. And so I just encourage everyone else today to maybe hug someone a little bit tighter that you know, that you're close with, that you love. Maybe check in and reach out to someone you haven't for a while, because you never know when you might not be able to. And ultimately, yeah, just be there for your people, because those truly mean the world. So that's all I've got to say. And I just got a couple more songs left. Please make sure to stick around if you can for the Tuesday Diversion show at 5 p.m. That is going to be a tribute show to Uncle Frank, hosted by Gypsy McGreevy. And I've been told that there's going to be a lot of stories to talk about, a lot of important things to just go over in this person's life. And it's just been an absolute blessing to have gotten to know him personally. So if you haven't, at least this can be a very lovely introduction. That being said, we've got Wild Time by Weisblood that will be playing. And this has been Spike Orgel with the Tuesday Alt Shift. I'm not sure when I'll be back around, but knowing how much this place is important to me and how much it means to me, as well as the people who are here, I hope to be able to do so at some point. So that's all I've got to say. Bye for now, and hope to be able to be back on this very soon. This is Spike Orgel with the Tuesday Alt Shift on 88.1 FM KVSC, your sound alternative.

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0: 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I'm Kat. 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On this Tuesday, I'll bring you the latest news from our local and state community, then I'll catch you up on what's happening nationwide before we hear from the BBC for today's World News Summary. Your rundown of Husky and Minnesota sports news is coming your way, along with your full Granite City forecast. 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The man who killed former Minnesota House Speaker Melissa Hortman and her husband is expected back in federal court this afternoon. Vance Boelter will stand before a judge for a status hearing concerning his restitution. The defendant was sentenced in July to 2 life sentences and an additional 40 year for the attacks in June. Boelter pleaded guilty in federal court to killing Hortman and her spouse and their dogs. He also confessed to wounding State Senator John Hoffman and his wife Yvette in a shooting that also targeted their daughter Hope. Meanwhile, Boelter pleaded not guilty to state charges and is scheduled to go to trial on November 2nd. No one is in custody after 2 men were gunned down in a park in Willmar. The shooting happened last night in Rao Park. A 20-year-old and 19-year-old died from their injuries. A third man was taken to St. Cloud Hospital in critical condition. Police believe the shooting was an isolated incident and it was not a random act of violence. More details are coming out concerning a contractor who died at the refinery in St. Louis Park. The man reportedly lost consciousness on Sunday while at a marathon. Petroleum's St. Paul refinery. Company officials sent their sympathies to the contractor's family and friends. An investigation is underway to determine the cause of death. Lakeville South High School is emptied after an anonymous threat was sent to the school. A lockdown order was released just after 9:30 a.m. before police began to evacuate the school. Authorities are asking residents to avoid the area while they investigate the threat. They add that further instructions for students, parents, and staff will come directly from Lakeville area schools. No one has been harmed, and there were known acts of violence. No one is hurt following a fire in a 3-car garage in Rochester. The blaze started this morning on Mayowood Court Southwest. Flames damaged the walls of the garage, some of the equipment, and one of the vehicles. There was also smoke damage to other items and cars. The murder trial for a teenager accused of a deadly shooting in Austin last year is set to get underway today. Philip Gill has been charged with second-degree murder in the February 2025 shooting death of Opoka Nathaniel. The state of Minnesota is also seeking an aggravated sentence against the 18-year-old defendant. The trial was originally scheduled to start earlier this year, but was halted after a defense attorney requested to leave due to a conflict of interest. A Minnesota man accused of causing a deadly hit and run in Little Canada is expected in court today. The incident happened Sunday morning during near Viking Drive and Lehigh Plaza. Alex Kish has been charged with criminal vehicular homicide. Police say when the defendant was arrested, he smelled like alcohol and was wearing a Fulton Brewery wristband and a hand stamp for a bar or club. Kish is also held on a $500,000 bail. A Portage Township man is accused of shooting at a plane that was used to battle wildfire in northern Minnesota. Nathaniel Petit was indicted yesterday by a grand jury in Minneapolis on charges of damaging an aircraft and discharging a firearm during a crime of violence. The 48-year-old defendant initially said he was shooting at crows during the incident in mid-May. Petit was also arrested and taken to St. Louis County Jail. He is set for a detention and arraignment hearing tomorrow in Duluth. Authorities are investigating the homicide of a 17-year-old in Cass Lake. Dallin Othout of Rocker was found in the front yard of a home on September 12th. A medical examiner ruled his death a homicide caused by a gunshot wound. The Minnesota Bureau of Criminal Apprehension is working with the Cass County Sheriff's Office and Leak Lake Tribal Police. Authorities say numerous interviews have been conducted, but no arrests have been made. Google is promising new environmental protections and local grants for its proposed Hermantown data center. The company says it has revised plans to reduce wetland impacts by 37% and will monitor groundwater near trout streams. Google is also promising to keep noise at or below 47 decibels and address problems with nearby private wells. The company says it plans to distribute $2.5 million in grants to local nonprofits. Some residents remain concerned about the project's environmental impacts and location. Police are investigating extensive vandalism at Albert Leah High School. An officer found a door propped open shortly after midnight on Monday, but officers found no one inside. Police say toilet paper and baby oil were spread throughout the school and furniture was overturned. The outside of the building was spray painted, hit with paintballs, egged, and students switched to e-learning on Monday because of these damages. On to a PSA, and then next up is your national news summary.
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0: On to your national news. A man shot by ICE agents in Austin has been transferred to South Texas processing facility. That's according to Texas Democrat Joaquin Castro, who said Wilbur Rafael Gracias Perez still had the bullet inside his body when he arrived to the facility and that he was receiving hospital treatment. Castro also said that Perez was in great pain and that he couldn't move the left side of his body. The Venezuelan man was reportedly working for DoorDash when he was shot on Monday. Local officials have demanded an investigation and the release of an of any body camera footage related to the shooting. Secretary of State Marco Rubio is now also President Trump's national security advisor. He is the first person to hold both roles simultaneously since Henry Kissinger. Ms. Now first reported the development. Rubio previously served in the role in an acting capacity after the former NSA Mike Waltz departed in 2025 when he was embroiled in the Signalgate scandal. Some patients are suing GLP-1 weight loss drug makers over a condition leading to sudden vision loss. They claim the drug manufacturers didn't provide clear information about the possible side effects. Novo Nordisk, which was Wegovy and Ozempic, and Eli Lilly, which makes Zepbound, are facing the lawsuits. There is some research that suggests GLP-1s could raise the risk of developing the condition, and some nations outside the United States require the drugs to include information about it on the label. Next up is your BBC News summary and a PSA.
2: BBC News with Moira Alderson. Donald Trump says his top envoys have held a three-hour meeting with Iranian negotiators in New York. Hours earlier, he made a speech at the UN General Assembly where he warned that Iran faced annihilation if it didn't make a deal with the US. Volodymyr Zelensky has said Ukraine is willing to negotiate a ceasefire with Russia on energy infrastructure. He was speaking after talks with Mr. Trump in New York. President Macron of France has used his address to the UN General Assembly to criticise peace efforts in Gaza. He said no humanitarian corridors had been opened and described conditions in the territory as a spectacle that shames us all. A Sri Lankan court has sentenced 15 men to more than two centuries in prison each for their roles in the 2019 Easter Sunday attacks. Suicide bombers targeted hotels and churches, killing nearly 300 people. The European Union has reportedly agreed to lift sanctions imposed on two Russian oligarchs after the full-scale invasion of Ukraine. The Ukrainian foreign minister said the removal of Alisher Usmanov and Mikhail Friedman from a blacklist was shameful. A cybercriminal group known as Shiny Hunters says it's hacked into the FBI and stolen data on thousands of employees. A message on the American Law Enforcement Agency's recruitment page says the system is currently unavailable. There's been no comment from the FBI. Moldova's declared a state of emergency in its water and energy sectors because of rising fuel prices and severe drought. The government says water levels in the Dniester River are exceptionally low. And a coroner has found that the American actress Hayden Panettiere died last month from an accidental drug overdose. The 36-year-old had consumed a combination of fentanyl, muscle relaxants and an antipsychotic drug. BBC News.
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0: On to your weather forecast. This afternoon, sunny with a high near 62. Tonight, mostly clear with a low around 43. Wednesday, mostly sunny with a high near 64. Wednesday night, a 50% chance of showers after 1 a.m. Mostly cloudy with a low around 51. Thursday, showers likely before 1 p.m. Cloudy with the high near 64. Thursday night, mostly cloudy with a low around 53. Friday, a 30% chance of showers after 1 p.m. Mostly cloudy with a high near 68. Friday night, a 40% chance of showers after 1 a.m. Mostly cloudy with a low around 54. Saturday, showers likely and possibly a thunderstorm before 1 p.m. Then a chance of showers, mostly cloudy with a high near 66. Saturday night, a 30% chance of showers, mainly after 1 a.m., mostly cloudy with a low around 54. Sunday, partly sunny with a high near 69. Sunday night, partly cloudy with a low around 54. Monday, a 40% chance of showers, partly sunny with a high near 70. On to your Down to a Science episode with me. Welcome to Down to a Science, where in 2 minutes we talk about anything and all things science. My name is Kat, and today we'll be sharing a fun science fact. Today, I'm here to share just a fun fact about DNA. Did you know that you, yes you, who's listening on the news right now, your DNA is 99.9% identical to every other human? It is only 0.1% difference that defines all of our diversity. What is that 0.1%? Well, the human genome has roughly 3 billion pairs of DNA letters. A 0.1% variation equals about 3 million individual differences. So, like physical traits, 0.1% is a small fraction which influences appearance such as eye color, hair texture, and height. Not only appearance, but health and biology is also a part of that 0.1%. So, it also affects how people process foods, respond to medicines, and carry risks for certain diseases. Isn't DNA so interesting? That 0.1% decides your makeup in health and appearance. You decide whether you listen to radio or drive in silence. I think we both know the better option. This has been Down to a Science, a fun fact on Down to a Science for more about the why behind anything and all things science. I'm Kat, wishing you a wonderful day, and now sending you right back to news.

0: to our local sports news. The Twins' 2020 MLB draft pick, Aaron Sabato, is with the big league team. He went 0-for-3 in his pro debut last night against the Giants in San Francisco. Sabato has played in 599 minor league games. He has had a great season. Triple-A St. Paul, Sabato hit .272 with 25 home runs and 29 doubles. The Twins made room on the roster by sending backup catcher Alex Jackson for assignment. The Vikings are looking to make some decisions regarding its backfield running back, Aaron Jones. Had 23 carries in Sunday's victory over the Bears. Vikings head coach Kevin O'Connell says that he and offensive coordinator Nolan Teasley are working on lightening the rush load on Jones. The team already has halfback Jordan Mason on injured reserve. The number two back is DJ Dallas, who had 8 offensive snaps on Sunday and finished with 2 carries for 8 yards and a catch for 12 yards. Rookie Demond Claribone is also on the active roster. The Vikings signed veteran running back Jerome Ford to their practice squad, but he has yet to be elevated. Kyler Murray is returning as the Vikings' starting quarterback after clearing concussion protocol. Murray suffered the concussion in Minnesota's Week 1 win over Green Bay and missed Sunday's win over Chicago. Carson Wentz helped the Vikings win both games while Murray was sidelined. Murray has played only 11 snaps this season, completing 3 of 5 passes for 18 yards with interception. The Vikings face the Buccaneers on Sunday at Raymond James Stadium. The Twins were topped by the Giants 5-2 to open their series in San Francisco. Sebi Mathew suffered the loss after allowing 5 runs on 8 hits. Minnesota has dropped 2 of its last 3 and will continue its 3-game set tonight. The top team in baseball closes out the regular season this week. The Brewers wrap up a 9-game road trip when they visit the Philadelphia Phillies for a 3-game set that starts tonight. Milwaukee has won 5 of its last 6 games. The puck has dropped on NHL preseason. The Wild fell to the Blackhawks 4-3 in overtime from Chicago. Minnesota hopes to bounce back when it visits the Dallas Stars tomorrow. College football continues to roll with Week 4 starting Thursday. Iowa State is 2-1 and hosts Utah on Saturday, 3-0. Iowa visits Michigan on Saturday. Wisconsin is 2-1 and visits Penn State on Saturday. 2-1, Minnesota visits Washington on Saturday. The final week of the WNBA regular season is here. The Lynx wrap up the road portion of their season tonight. Minnesota will be looking for back-to-back victories when it visits the Indiana Fever. And that is all for your local sports news. That is all for me on your 4 p.m. news edition. I'm Kat, and next up on today's news is This Day in Sports, then this week's Emma Native News, and then this week's The Menu episode, we have They Might Be Giants with John Linnell from the group.
1: On this day in sports, in 1977, longtime Minnesota Twin, albeit during his short stint with the Texas Rangers, Bert Bylevin, picks up a no-hitter against the California Angels in a homecoming game for the eventual Hall of Famer and Minnesota Twins great. Bylevin went the full nine innings, giving up just one walk to seven strikeouts. For Bylevin, it not only was a no-hitter to add to his eventual gaudy resume, but as I mentioned earlier, a homecoming, as he grew up just about 10 minutes away from Anaheim Stadium. Before being moved to Texas, Bylevin spent six seasons and an extra 12 games started with the Minnesota Twins up until that point in his career when he was at the ages of 25 and 26. In total of his 22-year career, he would spend 11 of those years with the Minnesota Twins. With Minnesota, he pitched over 2,500 innings, picking up 29 shutouts, 141 complete games, and 345 starts. On This Day in Sports is brought to you by the KVSC Sports Department.
2: For Minnesota Native News, I'm Murray Rock. This week, we look back at Dan Ninham's interview with Indigenous Environmental Network Executive Director Tom B.K. Goldtooth as he discusses rights for Indigenous communities advocating for a transition away from a fossil fuel economy.
3: What is the issue and what is the cause of climate change? The combustion of fossil fuels is the main contributor to a changing climate, and that's oil, gas, and coal. We need a phase out away from fossil fuels. And at these international meetings, the power of the countries of the world that are major producers of fossil fuels just don't want to budge, and they got a lot of power.
4: What does just transition mean?
3: So in the United Nations Climate Framework Convention on Climate Change, we've been pushing them to pursue a just transition away from a fossil fuel dependency. So that's been our platform, and we've been pushing that envelope. A couple years ago, there was actually an initiative in Dubai to where the government's adopted position to pursue an energy transition that is just and fair, especially trying to be just and fair to the polluting governments, the wealthy governments who are addicted to fossil fuels like the United States and Canada, or European Union, etc. So that's where we've been working to give some language to strengthen the Indigenous position away from fossil fuels.
4: What does self-determination for Indigenous communities look like when it comes to the climate?
3: So in principle, what we've been working on is stronger language that recognizes the rights, but not just the rights, the inherent and distinct collective rights of Indigenous people. So that's what we've been pursuing. Some governments don't want that kind of strength in the language. So, you know, some governments are fighting us. What that means, if we really achieve that globally, is that they just can't come waltzing in into our lands and territories.
4: Can you talk about what policies you see as false solutions?
3: So you mentioned false solutions. Rather than fossil fuels stepping up and say, hey, you know, we're contributors. We're contributors to a change in the climate. And we hear you. We hear you, IEN and other Native people, that this is a life and death situation. It's affecting water quality and water quantity. Rivers are going down. Groundwater's drying up, you know, and ceremonies are being affected. Our brothers and sisters in Alaska, the permafrost is melting. this isn't just part of a 100-year cycle. This is real stuff. And so we're saying, you know, we're telling the fossil fuel companies this, and the rich companies are dependent on fossil fuels. They don't want to listen. It's not only frustrating, but we're looking for solutions, real solutions. So rather than doing that, and when people ask them, hey, how come you guys aren't reducing your greenhouse gas, your emissions? They say, well, you know, we are. You don't understand. And so people ask them, what do you mean? Well, we're going carbon neutral. What? How are you doing that? Well, we're investing in protection of trees in the Amazon. We're protecting trees here in the United States, and they absorb carbon. So by protecting trees, you know, we're offsetting the pollution of that we're producing, and we're going carbon neutral. But we found after studies and research with many different entities out there, that's not really happening. So that's why we've been pushing real solution, and that's to move the world away from a dependency on fossil fuels.
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5: 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I'm John Drake, and today joined by one of my musical heroes, John Linnell of They Might Be Giants. And
6: hello.
5: We've got a lot to talk about, but John, thank you very much for taking the time to spend with us here on KVSC and The Menu.
6: My pleasure. Nice to talk to you.
5: Nice. Appreciate it. Today, we're going to be talking about shows that are going on in October. They Might Be Giants have begun the fall leg of the bigger show tour and will be settling into Minnesota for shows Thursday, Friday, Saturday, Sunday, the 1st through the 4th of October. I'm fairly curious about these residencies that you are doing instead of hit-and-run shows and longer tours. Bigger Show Tour takes a break for about a month, and it seems like you're doing something a little bit different this year.
6: I guess so. I mean, we've been doing stands for longer than just this year, but this has been the kind of the recent trend is that we're doing multiple shows in each town. And of course, the great advantage to us is that we don't have to travel between shows. So it's a lot more civilized for the band, and especially for the crew, who don't have to break down and set up the whole show between gigs. So everybody gets an easier time. And I think it's a nicer thing for the audience too, because they get a more intimate show. We're obviously playing in, you know, if we play three or four nights in the same place, we're playing in a smaller room than if we play just one night where we, you know, the same number of people would fill a larger space. So it's, you know, it's, I think it's good all around. And we're a bunch of old men now. So it's a lot easier for us. It's, you know, more pleasant. We have more endurance, I think.
5: So the shows begin in September in Wisconsin and move into Minnesota. The one thing is being said that the band is 8-piece, which is great. And I see that the first set is featuring a random, so to speak, They Might Be Giants album. And for what I saw from evidence on TMBW, it was the case that you were playing a variety of some of your greatest LPs, including John Henry, Apollo 18, Lincoln, Factory Showroom. Do you have a wheel of fortune that you spin before the show to pick out what LP you're going to be playing in the first set?
6: No, we plan and announce the shows beforehand, so people know which album is going to be featured that evening. But and then as far as the set list, you know, it's usually John Flansburgh's job to construct the set list, and we're not just playing songs from that particular album. Wouldn't really fill up a whole show anyway. So it's mainly just, you know, a kind of a peg. And I imagine there are people who say, oh, you know, my particular favorite is on this night, so I want to see that show. So it's a way to get people interested in their particular favorite songs coming to see us.
5: 2026 has been a really big year for They Might Be Giants on the recording side. And first we had the Eyeball EP at the beginning of the year, but then followed up with a really great LP, 18 tracks and The World Is to Dig, which came out on the, I believe, the 14th of April on Idlewild Records.
6: Uh-huh.
5: And so

0: normally record more stuff for an album than, you know, we need. And often it's about twice as much material as we're going to put on the album. So we have a lot of leftovers, and then those come out in some other form.
1: So you've been collaborating with your partner, John Flansburg, for a good long while, going back to your days in Massachusetts. One thing I want to ask is, when the band began, how easy was it to find Flans in Brooklyn in 1982?
0: Well, it was, we arrived in Brooklyn together in a car. So
1: I was
0: sitting right next to me. So that was no problem.
1: So you actually went to Brooklyn together. Was it your intention to form a band, or was it kind of just still friends? I know you played in a new wave band at about the same time.
0: We John and I had done kind of informal recordings together for a number of years before we started this project officially. And in fact, in a way, you know, it was kind of a gradient, you know, transition between goofing around and then becoming, you know, professional musicians. I think that there was never a point where we flipped the switch and became, you know, officially, you know, professional guys. In fact, there was a long period of time when we were performing and making recordings, as They Might Be Giants, where we had day jobs. You know, we were just, doing freelance work to support ourselves, and then doing this thing as a kind of a fun avocation.
1: I wonder here about who gets to sing a song. I'm thinking about, say, like the Beatles' White Album, where you can tell Lennon is on your blues, and, you know, McCartney has a certain sound, and you can tell they wrote those songs. Do you get to take one of John's songs and do the vocals to it because it's more appropriate, or the words and vocals come from the artist and then you collaborate to make the music?
0: We rarely sing each other's songs, but it has happened. And I don't know that there are any examples on the new album. I think on this current album, we each are singing songs that we ourselves have written individually. And then, you know, I mean, occasionally we'll collaborate on a song, but the typical thing is that one of us writes a song and then is the singer, and the other one contributes to it in other ways.
1: One of the things that really stands out are the songs, the covers, say like Istanbul, Not Constantinople. My sister-in-law has a copy of the Space Songs 1959 LP that has the song Why Does the Sun Shine? And that's Tom Glaser and Dottie Evans. I'm just wondering how you got to that point and got that song and made it so interesting and popular back in the day.
0: I'm trying to remember how. I think that was probably Flansburg's suggestion that we record that one.

0: but I don't, it's in the, back in the mists of time. I don't remember how that decision was made, but you know, we mostly, I would say overwhelmingly do original material. And then maybe once an album, we'll do a cover or if that, you know, and that decision is, you know, I think we're just trying to come up with something interesting to do, you know, and then the idea of a cover will come up. And, you know, like I was suggesting earlier, we do a lot of material for every recording project. So there's tons of things that don't make the cut, you know. So we might have an idea for a cover, but it doesn't wind up on an album, for example.
1: You have done things that are themed. And I look back to like the Hello Record Club, where the first State Songs EP came out and it eventually became a full LP. And it seems as if you have a variety of different places that They Might Be Giants go. And one of them was the very famous children's music that began with the No CD. Can you kind of give me a little bit of an idea of how that worked and where the motivation was that made LPs like Here Come the ABCs and the 1-2-3s and Science, all of that happen as recordings during the early aughts?
0: Sure. Well, it was very much of a casual idea for project initially. We weren't thinking this was a big career move for us. What was going on at that time was we were doing a lot of commercial music. We were just constantly in the studio. You know, we'd been working on a new They Might Be Giants album, but we were also doing all the music for Malcolm in the Middle, doing the incidental music, and we were doing other commercial stuff and other artistic things. And I think Rounder Records came up with this idea of doing kids' record. They said, you know, we'll give you a budget. You know, we're like, sure, why not? We're, you know, we're here anyway. So, but we were not taking it very seriously in a way, in terms of like what specific age group we were making a record for, or really anything kind of specific about it. We just were goofing, basically. What was, I guess, very surprising to us was that when it eventually came out on Rounder and outsold, I guess it was Mink Car that came out the same year. So, you know, it suddenly seemed like, oh yeah, okay, this is like a completely viable side project that we can put our energy into. And we, let's see, I guess we were approached by Disney, I think, to do all those DVDs, Here Come the ABCs, etc. They'd heard the No album, and then they got in touch with us. The president of Disney Records, who turned out was a really great partner for us, because he gave us tons of freedom. David Agnew was the guy who called us up, and that was it was just a surprise. It wasn't planned.
1: That sounds really cool. I do want to ask about, with They Might Be Giants, it seems as if there's like a being ahead of the curve kind of quality when it comes to promotion. You have the famous Dial a Song, you had the Hello Record Club, and as well, were one of the first bands to release an all MP3 LP, which was put out in about 1999. And it was interesting to note that Long Tall Weekend 1 is being reissued in vinyl, and as well contains the song The Edison Museum, which I want to get to in a little bit. But can you tell me if you've had any ideas about distribution and reaching out that didn't work?
0: I think that we were particular. You know, we were experimental, I guess, in our approach. We were willing to try out all kinds of things, and I, you know, it depends on what you mean by work or didn't work. You know, I mean, initially the first recordings that we put out were on those flexi discs, which are the sort of, you know, records printed on a sheet of plastic that you could get for very cheap way back in the day. And we didn't have any notion of making money off them. They were so cheap that we just thought it would be a fun promotional thing, like to put out some songs on these. You know, I imagine you're old enough to remember this. They used to be something you'd get in between the pages of a magazine. It would be a plastic record that you could cut out of the magazine and then play on your record player. And it was this, you know, very lightweight, flexible piece of plastic. And sometimes you had to weight it down in order to get the record player to make it adhere to the turntable properly. So there, you know, we did that. That was, you know, not kind of a massive money-making scheme. And, you know, we put out cassettes and stuff. And I think our notion of success wasn't really about monetary success at that point. It was more like, what's the next fun thing we could try?
1: Always busy, often broken. I love Dial-A-Song. We were a Dial-A-Song radio station on the first round when it happened back in 2014 as well. What I would like to ask, though, is about the recording of I Can Hear You. I want to ask about that session that you cut at the Edison National Historic Park and the four songs and just the presence and the ability to record on old style equipment like that and then put it onto a digital LP.
0: Well, all the technical work was done by the guys at the Edison Laboratory. They, you know, had the technology from, I think, you know, from probably the late 19th century with these wax cylinder recorders that were not electrical recordings. The way the recordings were made was that the cylinder was spun underneath a needle, and the needle was driven by just the mechanical force of the vibrations that were produced by the music. We were on, you know, the business end of these long sort of trumpet, you know, kind of horn-shaped things, you know, sort of acoustic microphones, I guess. And that, you know, the sound vibrated the needle and the needle made the groove in the wax cylinder. And this is how the very first audio recordings were made, I guess. I think the guy, the engineer was Peter Dilge, I seem to recall. He worked at the Edison Laboratory. And, you know, we appropriately put together an acoustic version of our band with a tuba player and, you know, acoustic instruments. And the way it was generally set up was that you put the thing you wanted to be the loudest right as close to the horn as you could. And then the things that maybe that were already loud would be in the very back of the group. For example, the tuba was at the back of the room. And I can't remember if we even used the drums. There was this notion that, for example, a kick drum was not going to work using this technology because it was just too, first of all, it wouldn't record properly, but also probably disrupt the whole mechanism too much. So, you know, it was very much like tailored to the technology that we were working with.
2: I Can Hear You by They Might Be Giants, made at the Edison Laboratory.

0: to move into maybe a little bit further into the future, I wanted to ask about, first, you're based at the moment in Dundee, Scotland, and you have a work shed that you can work. Did you move anything from the US to the UK, or did you have to set up a whole different setup because of the way the electrics are?
1: Yeah, I've got my own. It's not a fancy studio, but I've got a shed in the back of my house here in Dundee, and it's just a minimal, very minimal setup. You know, got a laptop computer and some gear, and I have a piano in there. So that's pretty much it. I still have my studio in Brooklyn too. So and in fact, I'm going to be heading back to New York tomorrow. So I'll be back in my original studio.
0: It's called Collier Brothers, and what it does to me, it's almost as if I can see you entering the studio from the rooftop, and on top of it, the studio is littered with old Stereopticon cards, 78 RPMs, copies of the New York Herald, and you have to put all your keyboards on top of that pile. And so how does it really stand up?
1: It's pretty much a normal home production studio. Like, it's nothing exotic about it, really. Like I said, I just use I have a desktop computer in Brooklyn and a bunch of very ordinary gear. I mean, I suppose I could get some more interesting instruments to maybe be inspiring, but the main thing I need is just the keyboard and the microphone, and I do very basic demos in the production studio. But you probably know that the Collier Brothers are, they were a famous couple of hoarders in New York back, 100 and something years ago. And they, I think they must have been rich because they had an enormous inventory of stuff in a big mansion in New York. And they eventually were buried beneath all the crap. They had, I think that one of them maybe, I think they were paranoid about people getting in. So they kind of booby trapped some of the piles of stuff that they'd hoarded. And so one of them got buried underneath the stuff and the other one, I guess, starved to death. It's a fascinating story. And I came up with the name when Brian Dewan and I were sharing an apartment together. This was back in the 1980s. And, we had much more oddball stuff. And, it was sort of a joke about me and Brian at the time. But every place I've moved to since then, I've called the studio Collier Brothers just to give it some consistency.
0: So the last thing I want to do before sending you off, John Linnell, is mention that there is a song that closes off the LP, The World Is to Dig, called They Might Be Feral. And it really sticks to me. It's a sign to me that you would honor Minnesota in such a nice way with the line, super nice, a la Minnesota. It's wonderful to have you back, and your feeling about playing at First Avenue and maybe how it affects you as a band to be able to come up and do something in a nice state like here in Minnesota.
1: More than 20 years ago, we made a recording of songs that we made up at each venue where we were playing. We'd write the song at the venue during sound check, and then we'd either record it on the spot or we'd perform it in front of the audience and record it then. But it was all done, over the course of one evening, and we came up with about 30 songs that way. And the very first venue song we did was the First Avenue one. It was actually, that was where we came up with the idea for it. So yeah, I suppose there's a special place in my heart for First Avenue, not just for that reason, but it's a fun place to play. We've always enjoyed being there.
2: 10,000 copies of Modern Bride make their way to the Pacific Jive. Watch them go.

0: Thank you very much, John Linnell of They Might Be Giants. Again, I want to mention that They Might Be Giants, the bigger show tour, will be hitting Minneapolis with two shows at First Avenue, Thursday and Friday, the 1st and 2nd of October, and then a sold-out show on Saturday the 3rd at the Fitzgerald Theater in St. Paul, and a follow-up on Sunday the 4th of October. The shows get underway straight away with doors at 7 and always on time, right?
1: Yes, we are. We generally play when we say we're going to play.
0: So again, 8 o'clock sharp for They Might Be Giants and the Bigger Show Tour. And after all these years, finally getting a chance to say hello to you, John Linnell, I thank you very much for spending time with us here on 88.1 FM.
1: Thanks. Nice talking to you.
0: And we'll see you on They Might Be Giants Galactic Tour of 2040. 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
3: I want to thank John Drake for bringing us the menu. Thank Kat for bringing us the afternoon news. Good afternoon. My name is Gypsy McGreevy. I'm here for diversions, and we are in a very sad day. I'm going to just go ahead and turn it over. Dan Seeger is going to kind of give us an introduction to what we're going to do today.
4: Hey, everybody.
3: Thanks, Dan.
4: Thank you for tuning in today. This is a very important episode of Diversions for us. Not necessarily a happy one, but hopefully a celebratory one in its own way. As you might have seen by now online in various places, we've certainly shared it on our website, and his family has shared it as well, is that we got the very sad news over the weekend that Uncle Frank has passed away. It was entirely unexpected for us and for everyone. If you tuned into this time slot last week, he was here.
3: We were doing the pledge drive.
4: Yeah. Man. And Gypsy was here with him, and he was, I was in touch with him last week, about Root Cellar with Charlie Roth coming in. He was very excited about that. And, I'm not going to talk at length here because I think one of the things that I think other people will be coming in and sharing stories too. But one of the things that we definitely want to do to honor him is, play some music and play some music that meant a lot to him. And Gypsy will explain further, exactly what we're doing. I think he's figured out a really lovely way to pay tribute. But I just wanted to kind of take a second to note that what a tremendous contributor to this place and this community that he was. He talked about it at length last week, what this place meant to him and what music meant to him and how much he valued being able to share it with everyone. And he was somebody who put his whole heart into everything he did everywhere, including here. And, he's been doing the Tuesday diversions for so long, and we had about back in the spring, we had put the menu on as this new program that was right before it. And he was always in here sitting and listening to the full episode before his show, because he so loved hearing from these creative people and hearing his fellow folks around the station doing it. And he did a bunch of episodes of that for us as well. And he was one of those people who, he had gone up to the Winnipeg Folk Festival this past summer, and we got him a media pass, and he spent the whole time making connections with artists and talking about how much he wanted to talk to them about it. And I helped him produce a few of those episodes, and you could just feel how much his soul was filled up by talking to these people and talking about the way that their music touched him. And I mean, you saw him all over the place. He came to all our Granite City Radio theaters. Every time that I would go out and do something in town, whether it was Gear Daddies or Steve Hofstetter or whatever, all these performances, I would always bump into him. He had been emceeing at Milk and Honey Ciders with their concert series the last couple of years, and just loved every moment of it. And if you've listened to his shows, either here on Diversions or on Root Cellar or when he is subbed in on Frets, you know just how much he valued being able to talk to you, the listeners, and being able to share things. And I can't overstate how much we're going to miss him here. It's been a hard few days. And but it's enough of that. Let's
3: thank you, Dan.
4: Let's get into really celebrating him and who he was and the kind of music he wanted to share with people.
3: So I thought the best way to do that would be to go to Uncle Frank himself. We haven't heard the last of him, Dan. He has some coming episodes, right?
4: Yeah, we've got some episodes of the menu, so you're still going to get to hear him and hear him.
3: He'll be here
4: sharing his passion with you. Yeah.
3: It'll just mean that much more. I just look forward to treasuring those episodes. So I put together Uncle Frank's very first Diversion show, April 13th, 2022. This is what he wanted people to hear on KVSC.

0: music brought to you a la Uncle Frank. You're in tune to KVSC, The Pines, Behold the Behind the Time, Mason Jennings, Ain't No Friend of Mine, 40 Watt Bulb with Baby Blue, Alva Star, Revelation. And starting that out, the very first song Uncle Frank played on his very first Diversion show from April 13th, 2022 was The Replacements with Talent Show. You're in tune to a very necessary Diversions as we are celebrating the music of Uncle Frank, and we're doing that by playing his music. We've put together his very first Diversions. To end the show, we'll have music from his very final shift. Jim Gray put together some words, so we will actually get to hear some of, we'll get to hear from D-Ray. I'll do that at the top of the hour. Right now, I have Johnny in the studio, who's known Uncle Frank for a few years. Thanks, Johnny, for coming in.
1: Hey, Mr. McGreevy, I was not expecting us to be back on the air together so soon. We were just on for the last pledge night, you, me, and Gene, and I really wish it was under better circumstances, but I don't want things to get too depressing because I don't think that's in the spirit of Uncle Frank. I wanted to obviously come on this show and, you know, say a few words of myself because, yeah, Uncle Frank and I were definitely buds during my time here at KVSC. And a fun fact that I don't know how many people actually realize. I didn't even realize it until I was thinking about it, but I was actually the person that Uncle Frank had his training shifts with when he first showed up to here at KVSC all those years ago. I mean, it wasn't really all those years ago. It was a handful of years ago, but Uncle Frank is the kind of person where it really felt like he was just kind of here forever, like the rest of us, you know? Like, he slotted himself in so quickly and so gracefully to the crowd. But yeah, I was there kind of in the same seat that you're in now, kind of showing him how Enco worked and how, you know, how the shows were structured and how I was doing my shift. And I could tell right away that, like, he was, like, itching to, like, get in there and, like, learn how everything works. He wanted to know how the turntables work. He wanted to know how the CDs worked. He wanted to know how everything was set up. And he had all these ideas for shows that he wanted to do and music that he wanted to play. And we were also talking about DJ names because, pulling back the curtain, my name is only Johnny when I'm on air. That's why my full name is Johnny on Air. And I was talking to him about that, and he was throwing around ideas for his own DJ name, and he wanted to pay tribute to the Hobo Nephews and call himself Uncle Frank. And that was just one of a few names that he was throwing around. I wish I could remember what the other ones were, but yeah, Uncle Frank was among that list. And yeah, I was showing him what to do, but he surpassed basically everything I could teach him almost immediately and became one of the regular voices here. He really locked down the Diversion slot before the mics came on. We were talking about his work on Root Cellar and how that was really a spot where he came into his own as a personality, and I think really warmed himself up to the KVSC community, which is great because Uncle Frank was one of those guys who, like, lived and breathed this community, and to have that embrace, I think, was very, you know, it was a very nice full circle moment for him, I think. You know, part of, I think, just Uncle Frank as a person, his character, is that he also just kind of embodied the uncle part of his name. He felt like a family member to every single person down here, and he treated every single one of us like we were just a bunch of nephews and nieces to him. You know, I would find myself being late to a lot of classes because I'd be leaving my shift here, and I would get to talking to him about things, and he would be so interested in what was going on, not just at KVSC, not just like with school, but just in my own life and, you know, what my ideas and plans were. And he was just as supportive as a relative would be. You know, I would be coming and going, doing a million and one college kid things, and I would maybe only have a couple minutes here and there to see him in passing, and he would make the most out of all of those few minutes. And I would, you know, it would always be such a special conversation with him because he was always just such a warm person to talk to and always somebody that you felt like was on your side and supportive. And he really was. Like, he loved KVSC. He loved the people down here. Like, not only was he, like, tabling for the events, not only was he picking up shifts, but he was, like, doing everything he could to, like, go out to events and, like, support people. You know, he was a regular fixture at Granite City Radio Theater, not in the show, but in the audience. He was right there with everybody, you know, playing kazoo to Shades Brigade. And boy, howdy, we needed him there. And yeah, I loved the way that he never stopped being himself while doing that, was that he was such an advocate for this community, but he always did it his own way. We were talking about Root Cellar and some of the little skits and characters they voiced, the deep lore that extends throughout that show and the universe that he's created. One of my favorite Uncle Frank memories that I will never forget is, I think it was last year during trivia.
2: It was last year during trivia.
1: We were doing a Root Cellar shift, and I believe Uncle Frank was driving, manning the board here, and it was right at the very end, and he wanted to sign off doing one of his skits that he did, and it was like a special trivia themed one, and it was very funny and very like in depth, but I don't think he actually like told anybody beforehand that this was something he planned on doing. And again, not to peel back the curtain too much here, but the trivia shifts are very, very like down to the minute timed, because we got to do stuff with the TV station and it all has to sync together, and there's questions coming in and out and people coming in and out. And so we had this kind of roadblock where Uncle Frank just like full steam ahead went into this like little skit about him and his cousin and the cows and everything like that and trivia. And while this is happening, you just have this room full of people in the studio who are just, you have the people from this shift, you have the next shift where the people, you have the question people, you have someone from UTVS coming down wondering what's going on. And there's just this crowd forming as Uncle Frank is just still giving this speech his all and just putting everything into this voice acting work that he's doing. And like, I couldn't even be mad at the guy. Like, it was frustrating at the time, sure, but like, I couldn't even be mad because I saw the look on his face and I saw what he was doing, and he looked like he was just having the time of his life, and you could just feel that coming off of him. And it just was in the spirit of trivia. It was in the spirit of KVSC, and it was in the spirit of Uncle Frank. That's just, he was an uncle, man, and he was an uncle about it. So yeah, that's always going to stick with me, especially when I think about doing, you know, trivia shifts and what that was like. I'm sure he just loved having that crowd just listening to him. I'm sure he just felt like part of the space. And yeah, I think that my favorite memory with him is going to be the last time that I saw him, which was I was at a Byerly's grocery store with my mom helping her get groceries and stuff, and we just ran into each other. And again, like a family relative, he just gave my mom a big old hug, and we just caught up and stuff and asked me how I was doing, and I was looking for work and, you know, doing the postgraduate thing. And he just would tell me, he just wouldn't hesitate to tell me how proud of me that he was, and how he told my mom that he and my brother, again, peeling back the curtain, my brother is now here at KVSC doing stuff here and there, and how he and my brother are just like such good kids and such good fits for the station and such good fits for the community. And yeah, that was, I didn't think that was going to be the last time I saw him, but there I was in a Byerly's grocery store giving a big old hug to my Uncle Frank.
0: Thank you for sharing all that with us. I think you speak a lot of truths for a lot of people, and what I take away with what you ended up there with, I think a lot of us really wish we would have had a chance to say goodbye. And so maybe without saying goodbye, we keep him in our hearts and in our spirit, and we keep his music in our ears. And this is music from KVSC's first diversions, and this is the order the songs were played. And I'll be going around and doing some other things next hour, but let's continue with Uncle Frank's first versions from April 13th, 2022, Carolina Smith here on 88.1 KVSC's Diversions, celebrating Uncle Frank.

0: KVSC Tuesday Diversions as we celebrate the music of Uncle Frank. This is music that Uncle Frank played on the air in 2022 on April 13th. This is from his very first show. These are bands that he chose. I'm playing them in the order that he put them up. So it was the New Standards, Love is the Law, the Pistol Whippin' Party Penguins with Dance Around, and Carolina Smith with Child of Moving On. He's brought so much good music over the airwaves, along with just a stellar personality. And if you're just tuning in, if you haven't heard Uncle Frank, the regular Tuesday Diversions is passed away unexpectedly since last week, and we want to honor him, and we're doing that by playing music that he brought to the air. There have been people, some folks in the studio that are going to make some appearances, and we're going to do that right now. So I'd like to welcome Sarah Jane Smith on the air, who started KVSC within 5 weeks after Uncle Frank started.
1: Yeah, just about a month after my headphones aren't working. Oh, wow. Can I borrow those? Thank you. Let's see, that's much better. Yeah, we started about the same time. We must have been training probably at about the same time with you, Johnny. And it's one of those 7 degrees of separation, of Kevin Bacon, as they say. We'd run into each other. We lived in the same neighborhood, and we knew a lot of the same people, and we went to a lot of the same shows. And we both love folk music, especially the local musicians here in town. And we'd run into each other at those kinds of concerts. And even though that's not what I usually play on the air, it's definitely it's what I like to play personally. I play acoustic music myself. So it was always fun to listen into his show and hear interesting bands and artists that he was listening to and get new songs. And then he would do the same thing to my show, because he didn't play dance music, but he kind of seemed to like some of my electronic and dance music. And we'd run into each other in the hall and have a little chit chat about the tunes we were interested in and about dogs and just life in general in St. Cloud. And I have to say, one of the things that when I was reading some of the Facebook comments, the one word that keeps coming up time and time and again, people describe Uncle Frank: kind and happy. He had a good sense of humor, and he was kind to everybody he met. And that's what I remember most about him.
0: I can confirm he's one of the nicest guys. I would describe him as a stand-up guy who had your back. And he frequently filled in for my shows, and I've always enjoyed filling in for his shows, as I guess I'm doing right now. Bringing you the music from Uncle Frank. He had his first diversions back in 2022, and as we get into the next hour, we're going to dip into some artists that he played on the Root Cellar, and we'll finish the show off next hour with his final set of music. And again, at 6 o'clock, Jim Gray put together some words from Uncle Frank, so we'll get to hear from him directly, and I'm looking forward to that. Thank you all very much for tuning in on this tough day for the radio station. We all lost a friend in Uncle Frank, and we want to give our best wishes to his family and friends out there and listeners, because he was if you were listening to his shows, he felt like a friend. Here's more music from Jeremy Messersmith from Uncle Frank here on 88.1 KVSC.

0: We have all just experienced, again, the very first hour that Uncle Frank had on KVSC as he took diversions on April 13th, 2022. Mark Malman with Traveling High, Jaden James and The Hunger with Killing It, Farewell Milwaukee with Cloud of Dust, and Jeremy Messersmith with I Want to Be Your One Night Stand. It is straight up 6 o'clock. You are in tune to KVSC FM and HD St. Cloud, KMOJ HD3 Minneapolis St. Paul. And as promised, we're going to just take care of a little bit of business. And then as we celebrate Uncle Frank and everything that he's brought to us and shared with his friends, his family, and with listeners that he's never even met. He's given us all so much. We'll get back right after this.
1: Fading moonlight, growing sunlight. 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
0: As we work through diversions with the very sad news that Uncle Frank has passed, we here at KVSC have put together this 2 hours in tribute, in memorial. This is not a theme show. This is music that Uncle Frank has played and has wanted to bring to the airwaves. And that's what we're doing this afternoon with a few people stopping in to share. Cheese has been a frequent member of the Root Cellar team. And with that said, I also want to give a shout out to Carl, who him and Frank have been working as a team to bring us the Root Cellar. And there have been special guests. Charlie Roth was in just last Sunday. And we will have some Charlie Roth music before the end of the hour. And he also brought in some KVSC listeners and supporters in the spring. Dr. Tom and his daughter Addie came in and sat in. He has been making the boundary between community and radio as thin and as easy to cross as possible, bringing them together. Cheese, you've been a part of that. Welcome and thanks for taking a few moments.
2: Roger that. So I want to say thanks to you, the listeners, for tuning in. I'm gonna say on Uncle Frank's behalf that he's glad that you're here listening. Speaking of being here, as far as I'm concerned, Uncle Frank is still here, and here's why. This is KVSC Educational Radio, so I'm going to do a little bit of educating. There's a Latin phrase called Ars Longa Vita Brevis, and that stands for art is long, life is short. And what you're listening to right now is Uncle Frank. As far as I'm concerned, he's still here.
0: He has been bringing us this music and sharing parts of himself, and we are doing our best to we will be keeping his spirit alive. Uncle Frank might not be sitting here personally, but he's in our hearts and he's in our ears.
2: True that, Gypsy.
0: Thank you, Cheese. So we're going to get into some music eventually. You're going to finish off the what I brought from his first hour as Uncle Frank started out on diversions. He again found his way into the Root Cellar, where I think he really came into his own, man. I'll tell you what he's done. And also I do want to play this. I gotta play this because one thing I'm going to miss most of all is the weather report. And you knew the weather report was coming when a certain song came up And then you were listening to Cousin Bob and Frank work their family issues out on the air, which was fabulous. He had a script for me because he had Uncle Frank had Cousin Bob talking with me, and I always averted my eyes. I've never met or seen Cousin Bob. It is forever just a voice that is as real to me as Uncle Frank. So with that said, we're all gonna miss Uncle Frank, and some of us are gonna miss Cousin Bob.

for Cousin Bob and for Uncle Frank, Corb Lund, who he was a big fan of that. I'm going to play a few more songs hearkening back to Uncle Frank's very first diversions. It is Tuesday Diversions. It will never be the same again, as Uncle Frank really made it his own. For those of you listening out there, we at KVSC want to really tell people how sad we are, how brokenhearted that Frank is not ever going to be around again. But he was, and we can keep him in our hearts by listening to music that he wanted us to hear. I've learned a lot of good artists from him, a lot of Canadian artists. And I will get into some of the Root Cellar stuff after this set of music, the final couple of songs from Uncle Frank's very first diversions here on KVSC's tribute to Uncle Frank.

of a Harley anyway. She knew what she wanted. She was looking for that stud bull. She was looking for that he cat. And that was me. Tommy the Cat is my name. And I say unto thee.

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Shake, baby. Do you wanna lay down by my side? 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Shake, baby. Do you wanna lay down with me? Shake, baby. Do you wanna lay down by my side? Baby, do you wanna

0: Say, baby. 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Say, baby, do you want to lay down by my side? Say, baby, do you want to lay down with me? Say, baby. Say, baby. Say, baby, do you want to lay down with me? Say, baby, do you want to lay down by my side? Say, baby, do you want to lay down with me? Say, baby. Say, baby.
1: That's a song from Uncle Frank's very first Diversions. And now we have some audio. I forgot to play it earlier, but most importantly here, last week Uncle Frank was sitting here pushing KVSC for Pledge Drive because he believes in it. But we had some conversation, and let's hear from Uncle Frank himself here at 88.1 KVSC.
2: Can I fill you in about how I got there? My wife and I moved to St. Cloud in 1994. All right. So that's, 32 years ago. And I found KVSC pretty early in that. And, at that time, there was only CDs that you could buy, and every once in a while you could go into the record store and they might let you sample it. You could sample the CD, but there really wasn't any way to, so sometimes you would just buy a CD and it'd be a clunker or be a good one, right? KVSC changed my life. I'm serious. The musical, it has enriched me so much. I have discovered so many artists on KVSC, I can't even count that high. And They Might Be Giants is one of them, And it just really broadens you. And that's kind of how I ended up, with my musical genre or my musical journey is that I just listened to different stuff on KVSC, and I never thought I would like some of the things that I'm listening to now. I'm gonna leave you with something from Charlie Roth. You're on KVSC. Have a good evening.

bringing it full circle, Uncle Frank played They Might Be Giants on his very first show. And I know that he would have been sitting here with the menu cranked up and redlining as we interviewed one of the Johns from They Might Be Giants this afternoon. We have a couple episodes of the menu from Uncle Frank to look forward to in the future. We really miss him here, and this Diversions is to celebrate his music. And this is some music going out especially for his family. Kathleen Edwards with Asking for Flowers here, one of the songs that he played on the Root Cellar on KVSC.

as close as you can come to a theme song. Uncle Frank by the Drive-By Truckers, and Cheese reminded me that was Carl Leslie's final song on Sunday, as I know Carl is feeling the loss as much as any of us, the two of them rotating on Root Cellar. And these have been all Root Cellar artists. Fred Eaglesmith, a favorite of Uncle Frank's, with A Mighty Big Car. Craig Finn, another favorite. I want to thank Carl for pointing me towards the song Postcards. And then Kathleen Edwards is a favorite in Uncle Frank's family with Asking for Flowers. We're going to finish off in just a couple of minutes with Uncle Frank's final set from Diversions last week, and the last songs that he will choose, that he's chosen to play.

0: play on the radio. Sarah Jane Smith, what would you like to add?
1: What I'd like to add is all of the songs that you've heard today and a lot of the stuff that you heard on Uncle Frank's shows, plural. You know, we have a pretty good library here of CDs, but the truth of the matter is the people who come in here, Gypsy, Cheese, especially the Diversions people, people like
2: Punk Rock Zach,
1: John Drake, he blows my mind. But you know, they come in here and Uncle Frank would come in here with boxes of CDs of things that they're bringing from home. And it's not stuff that's standard and it's not stuff you would hear anyplace else because we're picking up those CDs when we go to concerts. Or we're getting them signed by the artists and getting a chance to talk to the artists themselves. And I think that's one of the things that makes KBSC and the DJs who are here and, you know, given their all. And Uncle Frank was definitely one of those guys who, he had so much musical knowledge and he knew so many of the musicians because he took the time to learn who they were and then to approach them and then bring their music into the station. So thanks to him. I've seen Gypsy with piles. I come in with piles. Uncle Chris, you know, he comes in with
0: boxes of music.
1: You know, that's what adds the special sparkle to this station is people like Uncle Frank.
0: Thank you, Sarah Jane. I want to thank Johnny for coming in. I want to thank Dan for helping start the show and Cheese and Sarah Jane being down here. I want to thank, more than anything else, I want to thank Uncle Frank for giving your time, for bringing your taste in music to people you knew and to people you didn't know. You represented KVSC with pride. I can't think of anybody better to have been host for the last 4 years. And man, we are all going to miss you something fierce. The last three songs here, these are the songs, not knowing it was his last show on the air, these are the songs he's left us with. And I can't make it up. I'm not doing this to break anybody's heart, but these are the songs that Uncle Frank has. We're going to hear Lucinda Williams with Something's Gotta Give. Charlie Roth, who is so nice to be in on Sunday, with Long Haul. And Uncle Frank's final song, Kathleen Edwards, Say Goodbye, Tell No One. Gonna miss you, Uncle Frank.

It's a Saturday night. He finds a little bar. He parks his big rig out back. He buys a shot of whiskey and a cold fat tire. It's been a long haul. He engages a bartender in big small talk. How he'd learn to shift gears before he learned how to walk. Shakes a cigarette from a crumpled camel pack. It dangles from his lip as he strikes his last match. He takes a long draw as his eyelids fall. The smoke ring he blows floats towards the back wall.

He says his whole life has been like that smoke ring, slowly drifting down and disintegrating. Yeah, his ex took the baby when he was home on a binge. There's somewhere up north, he ain't seen him since then. Got a letter from that 30-year-old kid the other day. She said she Googled him up, she'd like to meet him someday. He drops an ash into an empty shot glass. Like one of many bridges he'd burned in his past. Yeah, he should have quit the cancer sticks a long time ago. But it's too late now. They've taken their toll.

that was today's diversions. Thank you for all tuning in. If you're just now tuning in, that was a in memoriam show that we had for, excuse me,